0: Hello, KDVS Davis, 90.3 FM.
1: Hi.
0: Hi. So I don't really know what was going on with the music. I might have messed it up. But the last song you listened to was Sweeter Love by Blue Six. The song, did you like it?
1: Sure.
0: Yeah, it was fine.
1: Yeah.
0: I don't know if it's my style, really. But it's like, it's kind of like dance music. The station is so lively today. There's so many people out and about, I feel.
1: Yeah, everyone's starting to come back.
0: I know.
1: Maybe people are trying to get their hours in, too, before SRFs are due on Friday.
0: Oh,
1: which I need to get my stuff signed.
0: When are you doing that?
1: I don't know.
0: Ooh. Okay, well, this show isn't going to exist next quarter. So.
1: But maybe winter.
0: Maybe winter. We'll see. But anyway, a few weeks ago, we talked about... What did we talk about?
1: We talked about how at a younger age, it's there's a higher rate of trans mask people who will seek gender-affirming care over trans femme. But as they get older, it sort of shifts to be the other way around.
0: Yes, exactly, exactly. So we talked about transgender health care and who was getting it and when they get it, and why it might be that way, why those trends exist. Today, we're going to talk about DIY trans healthcare, about trans healthcare, just doing it yourself, just like having some fun with it, getting a little wild, getting a little crazy. We're going to talk about a story I read. I'm basically just going to badly retell this news article I read, but I thought it was really interesting, and I wanted to talk about it on air. There are other things we can talk about with DIY healthcare if we have the chance, because it's like a huge subject within the trans community, but kind of an underground one. A lot of people don't talk about it for reasons.
1: Yeah.
0: But yeah. So we're going to talk about an article I read. Yeah?
1: Yeah.
0: Okay. So this article is called Never Ask Permission, How Two Trans Women Ran a Legendary Underground Surgical Clinic in a Rural Tractor Barn.
1: Whoa, surgical clinic.
0: Yes, I thought you would enjoy this one.
1: I'm already enjoying the sound of that.
0: I know, and it is by columnist E.O. Dodds, I think is how you would say that. I'm sorry, I realized after I had gotten here that I hadn't looked up how to say anyone's name. So, that's my bad. So this story is about Elise Neve Flanagan, which is an Irish-American woman with an Irish-American name that I low-key don't know how to say. And I'm very sorry to her and to Irish-Americans and Irish people because I don't I didn't look it up. Yeah. So that's my bad. But it's about her. Mostly it's also about another woman. But Neve Flanagan is the one who did the interview. So the other woman's name is Willow, but she didn't do the interview. So yeah. Anyway, so basically what happened is between 2004 and 2006, Neve Flanagan and her friend Willow, who was a doctor at the time and still is, but now she works at an abortion clinic, they ran an underground surgical clinic for trans women to get bottom surgery, a specific type of bottom surgery, but I can't like get into the specifics, obviously. Yeah. But it is generally cheaper, more quick surgery that is done for bottom surgery. That if you're talking about it, some people may say, like, if you were doing it on an animal, it's called emasculization, if that helps at all clarify things. But yeah.
1: Yeah.
0: So,
1: I mean, depending on the name, I'm sure you could probably say it.
0: I don't know if I, like, maybe I can.
1: Does it begin with O?
0: No.
1: Oh. Okay. Maybe not.
0: Yeah, that's why. I don't want to risk it.
1: Okay.
0: For the biscuit.
1: Then don't.
0: So, but her and Willow ran surgeries in this random barn that they owned in like the rural countryside And they would charge $500 at the most for women to come and just like get their surgery done.
1: Freak yes.
0: I know. Like, how crazy is that?
1: $500.
0: I know. Can you imagine paying $500? So basically how it started is Neve Flanagan was a software developer and a protest medic who was very involved in like the punk scene, the anarchist scene in the day, and was super poor and was very like annoyed with how gender care was being treated at the time. Reminder, this is in 2004 to 2006. So even though there are definitely restrictions now to trans healthcare, back then it was even worse. So Neve Flanagan had this friend named Willow who was in her residency at the time to become a doctor. And Willow was kind of like a hoarder in a way. She had an eBay addiction, according to Neve Flanagan. Neve Flanagan said that Willow would go onto eBay and find old medical equipment and just buy it for cheap and then fix it up and like store it in her house.
1: That's so good. I would do that.
0: I really thought you would like this story. So one day Willow is buying random stuff off eBay, and she buys an autoclave. She buys, what's it called? I'm so sorry. I'm trying to find the name of it because I don't remember what it's called. It is a cauterizer. A cauterizer. I knew it started with a C. And she fixes it up, and Neve Flanagan is like, wait, I have an idea. So basically, they were just like, let's start up our own clinic. Let's see how that goes, because clinics right now are very hard to get into, and honestly, you kind of have to be rich to get into it. Here is a quote from Neve Flanagan. I knew of some, or wait, where? I'm so sorry. Yeah. I knew no one from gender clinics. That was rich girl stuff. Rich girls got sent to gender clinics. I didn't get into a gender clinic. To get a surgery, you had to have been on hormone replacement therapy or HRT. But not everyone could get on it at the same time. And a lot of trans people and trans women were forced into going to kind of sketchy doctors or sketchy physicians because they were very desperate to get the medication they needed. And it was not very widely available. There was a San Franciscan surgeon who specialized in treating trans women. But he had to flee to Mexico after his U.S. medical license was suspended. And he had the alias of Butcher Brown. His name was John Ronald Brown. And the results of his surgeries, he would do his surgeries, but the results were not very good. And in 1999, Brown was jailed for murder because one of his patients died of gangrene. So lots of like horrible, not very good doctors who

0: The medical profession is just flat out abusive to us. It has traumatized multiple generations of trans women. We don't go to doctors. I'm not going to a doctor. Niamh Flanagan was also in a circle of other trans women who also did not trust doctors. And a very good friend of hers had died at 62 because she was too scared to go to the doctor. Because of the rampant medical abuse that she faced in the past. So Niamh Flanagan, with her friend Willow, who was in residency at the time and had all these like crazy medical things that she bought off eBay, was like, well, I don't trust going to the doctor. I bet we could do it ourselves, right? What Willow did is perform a surgery on Niamh Flanagan. And that is what kind of started the idea, because Willow photocopied pages from a medical textbook and then laid Niamh Flanagan down and was like, okay, let's get to work. I'm just going to follow the pictures and see how it goes. And it went pretty well, except because Niamh Flanagan was on HRT, the pictures in the medical textbook and Niamh Flanagan did not fully match up because HRT changes your body. So 6 hours later, the bandages that Niamh Flanagan was wearing kind of like disintegrated, and she had to be rushed to the hospital, and she was kicked out for drug-seeking behavior. And she almost died. Wow. So days later, she went back to the hospital and she had almost died. And Willow was like, hey, let's start our own clinic where I do this again, but this time I'll do it better.
1: Yes.
0: So what they did is they set up a sterile room in a shed in the back of their property. And they did this all legally, actually. It wasn't like illegal what they did. Because it was very easy for them to say, okay, well, what's a medical clinic? It's just a sterile room. All you need are these specific regulations, and we can follow those, especially because we're only performing one type of surgery that usually lasts, like, what, 40 minutes? It's a very easy surgery, and we're not prescribing narcotics. So we just kind of go in, and as long as it's sterile, it's fine. Yeah. So they registered with the state of Washington, which is where they lived, to become a health clinic. And they would keep records, and they would keep like all their medical stuff like listed and itemized. And they would just kind of do their surgery.
1: That's so sick.
0: Yeah, would you do that?
1: Yes.
0: Yes.
1: That sounds so good. Well, would I be the one to do it or have it done to me?
0: Both.
1: I'd be the one to do it, but I wouldn't, because the one that only takes like 40 minutes, mm-hmm. I don't think is the one that I'm interested in.
0: Yeah, that's fair.
1: So.
0: Yeah. Are you okay?
1: Yeah, I just hit my knee on the desk.
0: Yeah. So Niamh Flanagan said that she also kind of had a ulterior motive, that she really needed money, and Willow had an eBay addiction. So Willow also needed money because she was spending all her money on random medical equipment from eBay.
1: I should start doing that.
0: Yeah, literally. This is a quote from Niamh Flanagan. I don't want this to come off as like there was this mission. People get this idea that I was anything other than a low bagger who needed to make money. We were dumb punk kids, man. Which I think is really funny that she was just like, yeah, we'll perform surgery for money. there is still that idea there that Niamh Flanagan was like, obviously, she was trans herself, and she was very involved in the punk scene and the anarchist scene. So she did know how it was with how hard it would be to get a surgery, which is exactly why she had Willow do it to her in the first place. They started it up, and she was like, well, let's see. What do I want? I need money for cigarettes because she smokes a pack a day, and I need money for mac and cheese because that's all I eat. So she was like, well, basically all we need to do is cover the cost of the pain medication that we give the patients and cover the cost of my cigarettes. And that's where that $500 cost comes up to. And they would never charge more than $500.

0: But for an extra, I think it was 400. Was it 400? For an extra price, an extra 400, you got 40 hours of electrolysis, which Niamh Flanagan learned by practicing on her own arm.
1: That's so sick.
0: So for a combined $900, you get a surgery done and you get 40 hours of electrolysis, which, if the listeners don't know, electrolysis is like the burning and off of like your hair follicles, so your hair doesn't grow back, which is crazy. Yeah. I wonder, do you think she like specified where it had to be, or do you think the patient got to pick?
1: The electrolysis?
0: Yeah.
1: I'm sure they got to pick.
0: Yeah, but like she only learned by practicing on her arms, so maybe she's like, I can only do the arms. That's the condition. I only know how to do the arms.
1: I doubt it.
0: I would be too scared to learn how to do that myself.
1: Yeah.
0: Yeah. So they built the room by themselves. They had a desk with an autoclave, an electric cautery machine, a chair with stirrups, and then you get a prescription for Vicodin and preemptive antibiotics, which you would fill at the nearest town 20 miles away. And you had to fill it before you go to the surgery. And then you would take the Vicodin in front of Willow and Niamh Flanagan to prove that you actually did it. And then you go to surgery. So you were not put under. You were numbed, kind of, because you took Vicodin, but you were still awake.
1: That's crazy.
0: Yeah. Niamh Flanagan was not medically trained. Willow was the one who was doing all the surgeries. Niamh Flanagan would sit there and tell jokes the entire time to try to distract from the pain. Because it's scary and it's hard. So Niamh Flanagan says the patients could chuckle, but you can't laugh. Laughing is bad while you're working down there. Which makes sense. And then they would apply bandages and drainage tubes. And they had designed the procedure specifically for trans women. And then you would stay in the area for 7 days in case of complications. But reportedly, they never had a complication.
1: Wow.
0: So that's crazy.
1: Yeah, that's absolutely wild.
0: Most of the time, obviously, I said they were required to stay in the area 7 days after. Most of the time, they would just crash on Niamh Flanagan's couch until they were ready to go. It was also a sliding scale cost. So if you were poorer, you didn't have to pay the full $500, but $500 was the max. Usually, it would cost between $2,000 to $5,000 at the time, which is $3,000 to $7,500 in today's money. So it's a lot of money. Got for cheap. Niamh Flanagan reports that sometimes they had people who would come in and they were like creeped out by them, like Niamh Flanagan was creeped out.
1: Mm-hmm.
0: Because they would reportedly do surgeries for folks that no one would touch, and that's a quote there. We were dealing with people who were in the same boat as us. So they would take whoever, but patients did have to have a letter from a social worker or authority figure testifying that they were trans and needed the surgery. And that is for legal reasons, because, again, this clinic was running legally with the state of Washington.
1: Yeah.
0: So if they didn't have that letter, then they were operating illegally on their patient and would be shut down. But Niamh Flanagan was very, very upset about that.
1: Yeah. Obviously.
0: Yeah. And they hated the idea of like having to know someone's dead name or having to like see if they were really trans. Mm-hmm. This is a quote. "We had to make some really messed up, tough calls. I have no training in this and I have to evaluate if is this person trans. I shouldn't have to do that. But the system is set up such that I need to. We weren't given a choice." Which is really sad.
1: Yeah.
0: But still noble, you know? Like, good on you, I guess.
1: Yes. I agree.
0: Yes. So sometimes Niamh Flanagan did not respond to people like who were weird because the news of the clinic was spread through word of mouth.
2: Yeah.
0: Because obviously they weren't advertising it. And they weren't really doing it for profit so much as they were just kind of like doing it, you know? I mean, there was some profit involved, but it wasn't like making loads of money.
1: Yeah.
0: One of the women who got the surgery filmed the entire thing as a piece of artwork.
1: Ooh.
0: And then another one, one time the landlord came in to paint the house and Niamh Flanagan had to distract the landlord while the surgery
1: they
0: was
1: were
0: happening.
1: Renting?
0: Yeah.
1: That's crazy.
0: but apparently the landlord left and did not ask any questions.
1: What? When was this?
0: 2004 to 2006 is when it was run.
1: Wow.
0: Yeah.
1: Yeah.
0: Do you think this could be done in today's time?
1: I definitely think it would like go viral because people can't be quiet.
0: Yeah.
1: And then some evil people would come and
0: mess it all up.
1: Yeah.
0: Yeah. After the surgery, if you wanted to, Willow and Niamh Flanagan would offer to teach you how to fire an AR-15. In the back of the house. But you didn't have to.
1: Just for the heck of it?
0: Yeah, it was just an offer. Since they had to stay for 7 days.
1: Yeah.
0: So it's like, well, might as well learn something else while you're here.
1: Yeah.
0: Can you imagine getting a surgery and, like, right after they're like, okay, you want to come shoot some stuff with us? That's crazy.
1: Freak, yes.
0: One day, while they were doing this in the middle of this stint, Niamh Flanagan heard a car drive up through the driveway and open the door, and it was two bureaucrats in like various official dressing clothing and like a dark blue government car.
1: Uh-oh.
0: And Niamh Flanagan was like, hi, who are you? And they're like, hi, we're from the State Board of Health. We need to talk to the doctor who operates on your patients. And Willow was currently at work because Willow was still in residency.
2: Yeah.
0: So Niamh Flanagan pages Willow and is like, hey, 911, get over here. Willow does not answer. So Niamh Flanagan is kind of freaking out. And she eventually gets in touch with Willow and is like, hey, so the Board of Health is here. And Willow's like, stop messing with me. And she's like, no, the Board of Health is here and they want to talk to you. So Willow comes over and they need to see the surgical room. So as they're going in, Niamh Flanagan is like, hey, can you wipe off your shoes on the shoe mat right here? Because they're all muddy. Because this is like basically farmland. You need to wipe off your shoes and come in. And they don't. So they track mud all over the place as they're walking in. And they're looking around. They're like, yes, this is a cauterizer. This is a whatever. And they're looking around. And Niamh Flanagan is looking. And she realizes that there are some leftover parts from a patient who had been there a few days ago.
1: Yeah.
0: They were in a little jar behind the electrical cauterizer. And Niamh Flanagan is like trying really hard to stay cool and like not let the state board officers know that they're there, because that would be like, that's not good. You're not supposed to have those there. It's like, what's it called? When it's a biohazard.
1: Yeah.
0: Yeah. So,
1: was it just like in a jar, like nothing else in the jar, like no liquid or anything, like formaldehyde and stuff?
0: I'm assuming they were in liquid, but it doesn't say.
1: Okay. Interesting.
0: It doesn't say, so yeah. I guess maybe they could have just been, like,
1: loose.
0: But the patients were supposed to take home the parts.
1: Yeah.
0: But I guess this patient forgot. So, Niamh Flanagan tried very hard to get the state officers to not notice, and they didn't. And the way they didn't is because they started asking the Flanagan questions, and Flanagan was like, oh, so you hate me because I'm trans? Is that it? I help transgender people here. I am transgender, and I help transgender people. And they said in the interview that their strategy was to just say transgender as loudly and as many times as possible because it freaks cis people out. Yeah. And it did. So they left without seeing anything. And a few days later, they got a clean bill of health from the State Board of Health. Except they said that the floor was muddy because they didn't wipe off their shoes when they walked in. So
1: that was definitely on purpose.
0: Yeah. So Niamh Flanagan was very mad about that because the floor was clean. Mm-hmm. It's just stupid officers didn't wipe their stupid shoes.
1: I am just wondering, like, how has this not been made into a movie yet? Like, the whole, like, oh my gosh, the, like, landlord is here. You have to go out and distract them. And then the, like, oh, they're, like, looking around. And then you have to, like, sort of distract the people looking around from the thing that you don't want them to see. It's, like, that is, like, classic, like, movie trope right there. This would literally make the perfect film.
0: Yeah, maybe you should make it.
1: Maybe I should.
0: So my phone like reset itself, so I can't see the article anymore.
1: Oh no.
0: But I'll do it from memory. So they got a clean bill of health. They have a theory as to who ratted them out, which was a patient that they had done before they did surgeries. And I kind of like, I don't know, this kind of makes me sad. They were talking about the patient who they think ratted them out and why the Board of Health came. And this is the theory they have, that it was this person. It kind of made me sad how they were talking about it. But it was a woman who came to have her surgery done. And I guess she like kind of fundamentally misunderstood what the surgery would do.
1: Yeah.
0: Like after the surgery, she was like, so when will my voice change? And they were like, oh, well, we told you before, that's not how this works, really. Like, that's not how it works. And then a few months later, after the pseudonym they put her under is Julie. Julie went to her general practitioner and showed her the results and was like, hey, does this look normal to you? So I think they messed it up. And the general practitioner was like, no, it looks fine. Who did it? Like, who was your surgeon? And Julie said, oh, it was two random ladies in a barn down the road. And the general practitioner called the police. So that's the theory they have. But it also, like, it kind of made me sad.
1: Yeah.
0: In a way. Because it's like, I don't know if she, like, just, like, fundamentally misunderstood what was happening. Or if she's, like, just kind of stupid. But either way, I don't know. Like, I guess she didn't get what she wanted.
1: Yeah.
0: But at the same time, it's like, Niamh Flanagan did say, like, they gave post-operative care and, like pre-op checklists of, like, what to expect, mm-hmm. you know? And Niamh Flanagan did say that they clarify before each patient, like, no, your voice is not going to change, or no, this is not going to happen, or yes, this will happen. Mm-hmm. So, I don't know. Eventually, they stopped seeing patients because Willow had to move because her residency was over. Oh. So they didn't stop necessarily because it was like something bad happened.
1: Yeah.
0: But Willow was moving, and also like they started getting a little more popular. And Niamh Flanagan said that she was getting very burnt out because just the stress of having to decide who is, who isn't trans, and having to like ask for people's dead names and like dealing with that. She said that it was too hard on her and that she hated having to do it. And so it was kind of for the best when Willow left for residency.
1: Yeah.
0: Or left after her residency.
1: Mm-hmm.
0: So the clinic shut down in 2006. And it had been spread through word of mouth and through zines. So people knew about it and people knew it closed down. Niamh Flanagan said they served around 15 patients.
1: In total?
0: Yeah.
1: Oh, cool.
0: So
1: that's so crazy then that, like, Sure, it was only like 2 years, but the fact that like, oh, well, I guess the second time it wasn't, but the first time that the landlord came while they were seeing someone, and it was like 15 people in the entire 2 years, and you came right when they were doing it.
0: Yeah. Like, what bad luck is that?
1: Yeah.
0: Yeah. So, Niamh Flanagan says that they never had any complications, and as far as they know, everyone was happy with their results besides Julie, mm-hmm. the woman who went to the general practitioner. So yeah, this story had not really been talked about in public. Obviously, it had spread through word of mouth, but Niamh Flanagan had only started talking about it in the middle of COVID. She was on a podcast and shared the story. And then she did that article in that interview in 2022. And then she kind of pivoted at the end of the interview to talk about how, Willow is now a abortion clinic doctor. And that, like trans rights and abortion, like healthcare, like kind of intersect.
1: Mm-hmm.
0: And the ways in which this came out around the time that Roe v. Wade was, would the word be rescinded? What's it called?
1: Overturned.
0: So Niamh Flanagan now lives in Ireland, but she was talking about how, you need to be pro autonomy.
1: Yes.
0: Yes.
1: I agree.
0: So that's the story. I didn't tell it very well. Because I haven't read the article in a week, but, and I also got rid of the article on my phone. I didn't mean to, but, so yeah, that's the story. I thought you might like it because it's all medical stuff.
1: Yeah, no, I really like that. I thought that was so cool.
0: Yeah.
1: Bring that back.
0: Bring back underground medical clinics.
1: Literally.
0: Except, I think it's just so crazy that it was legal.
1: Yeah.
0: I think that's wild because when I first read the title of the article, and started reading it, I was like, oh my God. So they were like running this illegal like scheme, but it was like good, you know? And then I kept reading and they were like, oh yeah, it was totally legal. And the State Board of Health came and gave us a clean bill. It's like, whoa, that's crazy. I didn't know you could just do that.
1: No, genuinely.
0: But the reason it worked is because they did not prescribe narcotics, which is why they only did the surgeries that they did. Because, well, one, it's what they knew how to do, but two, any other surgery, it's like you need to be put under for that.
1: Mm-hmm.
0: You know, you can't do that without, you can't be awake for that. Yeah. That'd be crazy. I guess you could. They used to do that. They used to do crazy surgeries, like in the Victorian era.
1: Oh yeah, that stuff was
0: nasty.
1: Was really crazy. I have this book. I haven't been reading it lately, but I started reading it. I was really enjoying it. It's called The Butchering Art. It's kind of about the foundations of, well, people like modern medicine. How do you describe modern medicine? There are so many different beginnings of modern medicine according to different people, but it was the beginning of anatomical study and the beginning of surgery as a legitimate medical practice. Before then, surgery was only done by barbers because it was basically deemed too risky. But then in the Victorian era, there was all the grave robbing and stuff like that to supply cadavers to medical schools. And there were a lot of doctors who were doing just like crazy surgeries, and then they draw a huge crowd in the like medical amphitheaters.
0: That's wild. And that you could just go see it happen.
1: Yeah.
0: What? They just had nothing better to do, I guess.
1: Not really. I remember one of the first experiments that I was reading about in the book was when, was it Joseph Lister or was it, there's two guys that have really similar names. It might not have been Joseph Lister, but one of them was, there was no anesthetic before. They just like, we're like, okay, we do it fast and we do it like, just like, get in, get out as soon as you can.
0: Are you telling me about the, is this the one about the crazy guy who was like really fast and killed people?
1: This is that guy. Okay. I'm not gonna tell you the story I started telling you that you got really grossed out by because it's not appropriate for on air. But basically, at one point, he's like, hey, everyone, so this guy over in Boston, this is in England, this guy over in Boston is like, you can use ether to, like, make people, like, not feel their surgeries or whatever. That's kind of crazy, but no one bought it at the time. They called it, I think it was, like, a Yankee ditch or something like that.
0: Oh, what?
1: Because it was like, oh, those stupid Americans using ether on their patients.
0: Really
1: what?
0: Funny.
1: And so he, like, started looking into it, and he's like, wait, I think there's, like, promise in this. So one day there's this surgery that's about to go on, and he basically announces to everyone who's gathered to watch, like, everyone was, like, packed in. It was super busy. And he's like, all right, everyone, we're going to do a Yankee ditch. And so they, like, prepared the ether, and they're like, we need a volunteer to test the ether on first.
0: What?
1: And, like, no one wants to.
0: Well,
1: so
0: duh.
1: Then he's like, okay, we're going to take, was it, like, I don't remember who it was. So these facts are probably slightly incorrect, but uh-huh. It's the main gist of it. They took the security guard or someone who was, like, an official, and they worked there at uh-huh. the hospital or clinic or whatever. And they were like, okay, we're going to test it on you. And
0: can you imagine?
1: They started testing the ether on him, and he immediately, like, after it started, he, like, jumped up. Like, when he started feeling the effects, he, like, jumped up and he ran out, like, cursing his name. And they're like, okay, well, that's the only test we're going to have because the procedure's in 20 minutes. So let's get started.
0: What?
1: And then they did I don't remember what the procedure was, but then they did it and it worked. And it was, like, revolutionary. That was the beginning of anesthetic.
0: That's crazy.
1: They did really crazy things back then. Like I said, this guy was...
0: Yeah, the story you were telling me, I was like, oh my God.
1: He was very well renowned for his, like, brutality and strength. He was, like, this really huge guy. And he would just... They said, people who watched him, they said that you would hear 6 strokes of the saw before the leg hit the ground.
0: That's
1: during, like, an amputation.
0: Wild.
1: Yeah. Oh my God, what was the one that I just wanted to say?
0: Get him in the Saw movies.
1: Literally. What was I? Oh my gosh. There was another little tidbit that I really wanted to share.
0: A little morsel of information.
1: Yeah.
0: You don't remember?
1: No, not at the moment.
0: That's sad.
1: It is very sad.
0: That's
1: yeah,
0: okay.
1: I lost
0: Maybe
1: it.
0: It'll come to you.
1: You talk about something I'm thinking.
0: I just think it's crazy that they just let people do anything back then. And that's kind of my mantra whenever we talk about the past. But, like, they literally, like, God, they just let you do anything. And I get it. You need to experiment. But
1: I totally just remembered.
0: Huh.
1: He holds the record for the surgery with the highest mortality rate.
0: See, this is the one I was thinking you were going to talk about earlier.
1: Yeah. He was basically, I think he had to amputate someone's arm, and he did it, like, so fast, so swiftly, and so powerfully that he, like, cut through the guy's arm, and then he accidentally cut the assistant who was holding the arm, accidentally cut another guy's lab coat, and basically the guy whose arm got cut off died. Probably from an infection, I think. The guy who got cut, the assistant who was, like, holding the arm, also died from an infection. And then a person who was watching in the audience died from fright on site, making it the only surgery to have a 300% mortality rate.
0: That's crazy. How does that even happen?
1: I don't even know.
0: And I can't believe that someone died by fright. Like, that can't be right.
1: But that's what they say. It was in the book. I thought they were, like, joking, or they were going to be like, and obviously that last part was, like, a rumor or whatever.
0: Yeah.
1: But they were, like, full on serious.
0: No, because in my mind, when you said that to me, I was like, oh, like, be for real. You know, like, that's not true. But that's crazy. Can you imagine dying from fright?
1: Yeah, that's wild.
0: Can you imagine having a 300% mortality rate? In your surgery?
1: I can't, because it's wild.
0: Yeah. So, anyway, thoughts on doing crazy underground surgeries?
1: Good.
0: As a medical student.
1: Good. That sounds fun.
0: Yeah. It's kind of Grey's Anatomy coded in a way.
1: Yeah.
0: In the show Grey's Anatomy, there's a subplot at a certain point in the show where the interns start doing underground surgeries on other interns to gain more surgical experience. And like they will, someone will volunteer and be like, I want my appendix taken out or something. And they'll just be like, okay. And they just do it like in the morgue.
1: That's crazy.
0: Yeah, it's a subplot in Grey's Anatomy. I kind of forgot about that.
1: Yeah.
0: Would you do that?
1: From
0: what I understand, that's kind of what American Mary is about.
1: Sort of, but it's more cosmetic plastic surgeries that are deemed too outrageous and transgressive.
0: But, like what?
1: Like just very, well, one person wants to look like a Barbie doll, essentially. So they want to be very like smooth all over. So there's stuff like that. There's also crazy like body modifications and other things like that. Honestly, I don't like the movie. I think it's really edgy, and the Koska sisters are, I don't like them. They're very much like keep politics out of horror people.
0: Stupid.
1: Yeah, exactly. So I don't know. Even
0: it
1: before.
0: It sounds like a cool premise though.
1: It does, but even before I knew that about them, I watched the movie because I was really excited for it. I heard it was like Excision, and I didn't like it at all. I feel like it feels edgy. There is a sort of assault storyline to it that is, it is very much a driving motivation for Mary. But I feel like it is not done well. It's very distasteful. And the ending is kind of just abhorrent. So, yeah, bad movie.
0: Yeah, that's a shame.
1: I agree.
0: Well, we're kind of running out of time.
1: Yeah.
0: So.
1: Do we have anything else to discuss?
0: No.
1: No.
0: No. Any last thoughts?
1: I think that's cool. I think DIY gender-affirming care is also cool.
0: Yes.
1: But obviously, if you want, be smart about it.
0: Yeah.
1: Like, do your research.
0: Yeah,
1: know stuff.
0: If you don't, if you want, don't die.
1: Yeah, because that's... I don't want to say, like, I don't want to be like, it can be risky, it's too dangerous, don't do it. But it's like, you need to know what you're doing. So try to know what you're doing if you
0: want. If you want. Yeah. Anyway, I'm DJ Miamix.
1: I'm DJ Tragedy Girl. They, she.
0: They, them. For me. And I'm going to play some carts or some messages and then a song. The song is called Picadillo by Johnny Blass. Carl Craig's breakdown version.
1: Interesting.
0: So, yeah. If you want, you can listen to that.
1: Is that going to play us out?
0: It's going to play us out.
1: All right. Sounds good.
0: All right.
1: Thank you, listeners.
0: See you later, alligators.
1: Bye.
0: Bye.
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4: Doctors Without Borders delivers medical emergency aid to victims of war, armed conflict, natural and man-made disasters, and to others who lack health due to the social or geographic

The most preventable cause of death by disease in the U.S.? Tobacco use. Doctors point out that tobacco use accounts for almost one-third of all cancer deaths in America. The American Society of Clinical Oncology, a leading professional society representing nearly 20,000 medical professionals who treat people with cancer, says that the best way to reduce our incidence of cancer is to prevent people, particularly our youth, from using tobacco products. Adolescents are the only population group that continues to begin smoking in substantial numbers. Every day, more than 5,000 children try their first cigarette. The Surgeon General estimates one-third of young smokers will die prematurely as a result of smoking. Perhaps even more alarming are studies that indicate women who begin smoking during adolescence are 70% more likely to develop breast cancer before age 50. Smoking is associated with cancers of the lung, pancreas, uterus, cervix, kidney, skin, and breast. To discourage kids from smoking, be a positive role model and don't smoke. Tell children about the devastating effects of tobacco and encourage them to lead active, healthy lifestyles.

bait when you go fishing, except the worms that are in your brain. I hope you sit out in the sun all day. If you don't ever

Well, good afternoon and welcome to Unabbreviated Country. This is the show where country is a big word. My name is Fuzzy Mike, and I'm going to be here until 8 o'clock playing country music for you. And we were just listening to a new release by Evans Nathan Fox, and that was called Landlords, Bill Lee, etc. Well, I'm so glad to be here. We had a great weekend this last weekend. I hope everybody did. And, well, I'm just going to jump into it. Well, here's a... Dang it. Skip my mind who wrote Dusty Boxcar Wall, but I do know that Island Jewel does a great version of it.

Oh, that was Chris Croze. I hope I'm pronouncing that right. Croze. In any case, that was off of his new album, his brand new album, the title track, Even Rednecks Get the Blues. And before that, from their Soldiers of Love album, was the Derailers doing Hey Valerie. And we started that set off with Island Jewel doing Dusty Boxcar Wall. And I did take the trouble. I went and looked it up, and Dusty Boxcar Wall was written by Eric Anderson. And now that somebody's mentioned Eric Anderson, I think I might get an idea about what I might be playing next week here. But for right now we're going to go on. Well, I think you'll recognize the song. This is by John Prine and Amanda Shires.

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0: That was Cliff Cobbs. He's a new Red Dirt artist, and that is his brand new release, Blue Collar. And before that, we heard Gregory Alan Isakoff doing his song San Francisco from the That See the Gambler album. And we started that set off with Amanda Shires and John Prine doing Dim Lights, Thick Smoke, and Loud, Loud Music. It is 6:30 here on Unabbreviated Country. You know that Cliff Cobb song? That reminds me, that's, you know, we talk about music here, down here at KDVS, probably more than most other places, but we talk about the different functions of music, and one of the things that it does is it gives voices to people that wouldn't have it underwear. There are so many songs about working, the long labor movement has always used song as a means of thing. And, you know, that blue collar, hooray for the worker, is the common theme in music. And that's one of the purposes of it, I guess, in the modern world. But got this song coming up next. This is from Blackberry Smoke. Cliff Cobbs was talking about physical labor. Well, Blackberry Smoke singing about perhaps a little different labor kind of situation.
1: It's great to be home.

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That was Twisted Pine off of their eponymous album. That's right, the album's also called Twisted Pine, with a song called When I Called Your Name. And before that, we heard Henson Cargill's version of The All Come Back Saloon. And we started this set off with Blackberry Smoke doing Working for MCA, complaining about the life of a rock star. Well, it is 17 minutes to 7 here on Unabbreviated Country. And, I think we're going to reach back to 1973 and get a song from Buck Owens. Here he is with a whole lot of something.

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That was George Strait doing the title track from his Cold Beer Conversation album. And before that, we heard Charlie Walker doing his hit Pick Me Up on Your Way Down. And before that, we heard Scratching Out a Living by Emily Ann Roberts. And that set started off with Buck Owens from 1973 doing a whole lot of something. Well, it's only a couple of minutes before 7 o'clock here on KDVS in Davis. I've got another hour until the Rhythm Revival comes in with DJ Embers. But, I think I'm going to finish up this first hour with a song by Randy Rogers singing about warm beer.

Yes, that was Mo Bandy singing his hit, The Mandy, Bandy the Rodeo Clown. And before that, we heard Warm Beer from Randy Rogers off of an album called Hold My Beer, Volume 2. Well, it is right after 7 o'clock here on Unabbreviated Country. I'm Fuzzy Mike. I'm going to be here until 8 o'clock playing country music for you. And, yeah, let's jump right into it right now. How about a little bit of Joy Lynn White?

0: You like rap music?
1: Yeah, I like rap
0: music. You like rap music? Well, turn around real slow then. I'm from the Rap Coalition of America. Take that gun off and throw it over there. Throw the gun over there. If you like rap music so much, how come you ain't smiling?
1: I'm smiling.
0: Smile real big. I'm smiling. And let's do a rap together. Yo, baby, yo, baby, yo.
1: Yo, baby, yo, baby, yo.
0: Say ow.
1: Yeah, ow.
2: 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You heard?

0: Yeah, that was Sonny Terry and Brownie McGee doing a song called Trying to Win. Yeah, when it was written, it was they were active in the civil rights movement. And that line about fighting a losing battle and having fun trying to win. Yeah, it wasn't about the nominal love song of the song. Yeah, if you were listening earlier, I was talking about one of the things that music does. And one of the things it does is it preserves history. There's history that some people would prefer that we forget or we didn't even know about. And it's only through music, for example, that we know the story of Joe Hill or the Ludlow Massacre or all sorts of things. And that's one of the functions of music. And, well, in these trying times, it's always good to both have songs about the trying times and remember that this is not the first time that things have been trying. Like, for instance, Barleycorn. They're an Irish band. In 1971, they came out with a song. Well, I'm going to let them explain that song to you.
1: On Monday, the 9th of August, 1971, at 4:30 a.m., Irish men from all over the six counties were taken from their homes. Hundreds of these men were then imprisoned without trial in Longcaish concentration camp. This is a song born of the civil resistance campaign which followed internment. A song dedicated to those men in Longcaish who are still, more than 10 years later, the men behind the wire.

0: all.
1: That was Demon Flying Fox singing a song called Lake Ontario, subtitled The Canadian Resistance Army. And before that, we heard the Irish band Barleycorn doing a song called The Men Behind the Wire. And one fun fact about that song is that it was recorded in two studios. The recording and the production was in both Belfast and in Dublin, The Men Behind the Wire song. Another song that is more current, that tells a bit of a unpleasant history, is, Bruce Springsteen's song called The Streets of Minneapolis.

That was the Liberty Outlaws doing Make American Danish. And before that, we heard Bruce Springsteen singing about the streets of Minneapolis. Yeah, one side effect of, as they say, living in interesting times. One side effect of interesting times is that the songs come out fast and you can keep track of them. And so if you know any new songs about the current foolishness, give us a call down here at 754-KDVS. I'd like to do whatever I can to help KDVS get on that list they're keeping in Washington. But on the other hand, if I do anything too serious for too long, my temples explode. So, why don't I get back to something slightly more trivial? Here is some JJ's Laws.

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1: So we were just listening to Brett Kissel. Hey, excuse me. That last song was Make a Life, Not a Living, from Brett Kissel. And before that, we heard J.J. Thaw singing about Joni, the Jehovah Witness stripper. And that's off of his Hillbilly Songbook Storybook album. Well, it is about 20 minutes till 8 when DJ Embers is going to be in here with the Rhythm Revival. And let's see, what do we got next? Oh, Tennille Towns and Adam Doliak got together, put together this song. It's called There You Go Again.

That was a band called Smithfield doing their song All Over Nashville. And before that, we heard There You Go from Adam Doliak. Well, it is 13 minutes till 8 o'clock here. I've got to get ready. We've got the Rhythm Revival coming up with DJ Embers. Oh, and speaking of coming up this Friday, that's right, Friday night, we have our overnight extravaganza of all the new DJs that are going to be coming out on KD, coming out next quarter. So if you want to get a little sneak preview into what KDBS is going to sound like in a couple of months, give us a listen this Friday. But for right now, let's see, where am I right now? Right now, well, yes, here's some Andy Woods with a millennial song.

That was Dwight Yoakam singing She Wore Red Dresses. And before that, we heard the Millennial Song by Andy Woods. Well, I got to get out of here, but I'm going to leave you with some Dead South. I'm Fuzzy Mike. Thank you for listening.

Hello, hello, hello. Thank you so much to DJ Fuzzy Mike and his music show, Unabbreviated Country. We're now moving on to Rhythm Revival. I am DJ Embers. 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And yeah, if this is your first time ever tuning in to Rhythm Revival, this is a music show for lovers of all kinds of music. I tend to play a lot of old soul, rock, hip-hop, jazz, funk, and everything in between, and a lot of Ethiopian contemporary and African rock too. So today I want to start out with some North African desert blues. That's kind of what I've been listening to, and some desert rock. So yeah, stay tuned if you'd like to. Thank you for tuning in, and I hope everybody that is listening is having a great day and continues to have a good evening.

Hello, hello, hello. You are tuned into Rhythm Revival with DJ Embers, and we were just listening to Ingradan by La Fille de Illegalidad. This is a desert blues and rock group from the Tuareg area, formed with just three women, and I believe that they call themselves Les Filles de Illegalidad. Oh my gosh, sorry, I cannot even pronounce the name of this town that these girls are from, but it translates in French to the Girls of Illegalidad, which is the name of the town that they're from. Before that, we listened to Fafa by Vo Farcatore off of the album Fondo. Vo Farcatore is one of my favorite guitarists, and he has an album with Krogbin called Ali that's pretty good. I have this album, Fondo, at home, and I'm actually going to see him next week, so very excited. And before that song, we listened to a song by Entrant de l'Air called, and I forgive my pronunciation, Tobuk Len Chihose off of the album Agadez. And at the top of the block was Le Chant de Favis by the Tuareg band Tinariwen off of the album The Radio Tista Session. And if you'd like to see for yourself the songs that I've been playing, you're welcome to check out kdvs.org and see the set list from today and from past playlists that I've had too. And you can also check out some of the other awesome shows that people have on KDVS. So yeah, moving on to the next block, I'm going to play a song by Ali Farcatore, very, very, very famous Malian guitarist, and also the father of Vo Farcatore. So that kind of just proves that music can really run in the family. They're both very, very talented. So yeah, this next song we've got coming up is called Ruby, and it's off of Ali Farcatore and Tomani Diabate, their album Ali and Tomani. So enjoy.

0: Hello, hello, hello. That was just Je Pense à Toi by Amado and Mariam. And before that, we listened to Moku Moku Blues by the same artists. I believe that this musical duo is from Mali. Yeah. And they started in the 70s, and I think that they're still active. Before that, we listened to Samba Touré's Chiri Hari. Samba Touré has no relation to the artist we listened to at the top of the block, which was Ali Farka Touré. We listened to Ruby off of his album with Toumani Diabaté, called Ali and Toumani. And yeah, so you're just tuning in, you're listening to KDVS Davis. I am DJ Embers, and yeah, KDVS Davis 90.3. This is my music show. I'm here every other week, and I am going to go straight back into the music. We're going to listen to some messages from the station, because our station has many, many sponsors and many, many important things that we like to share too. So I'm going to play some of those messages, and then we'll get straight back into the music.
1: KDVS would like to remind listeners to be cautious while passing cyclists on the road. 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This message is brought to you by the Safety Inclined DJs at KDVS 90.3 FM.

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1: 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That's January, April, July, and late September. 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Maybe it will change yours, too.
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You're listening to KDVS Davis on 90.3 FM. I'm DJ Embers, and we were just listening to, it was an 8-minute long song, Azawade by the Touré Rachel Collective. Idan Rachel is a Israeli keyboardist and songwriter, and Vo Farkature is a Malian guitarist and artist, son of Ali Farkature. And this is from their Tel Aviv session, where they kind of had an impromptu jam and produced some pretty cool music in 2012. And I saw that on Spotify, and that's kind of how I found it, from the Touré Rachel Collective. So I'm gonna keep going with some music. We're nearing the top of the hour, but if you're just tuning in now, I'll be here until 10 p.m. I'm here every other Monday, 8 to 10 p.m. And today I've been playing a lot of desert rock, Tuareg rock, and blues and stuff like that. But I'm kind of gonna change it a little bit just for right now, just because as I mentioned earlier, I was on Spotify today, and I was listening to Masayoshi Takanaka, and I love his music, and I was listening to this song, Star Wars Samba, off of the album All of Me. And if you have Spotify, and if you click on it, I don't know if it's an update or something, but it has an actual lightsaber that kind of grows as the song progresses. So I kind of just like looking at it, and that's the reason why I'm going to play this next song, Star Wars Samba by Masayoshi Takanaka. So let me get that started for you.

0: Hello, hello, hello. We were just listening to Al Amal by Nouri and his Dorpa band. This is a Sudanese band, and the album that we were listening to is called Baha Power, Electric Soul and Brass from the Port of Sudan. And before that, we listened to Hanadi by Sheriff Mer Garbane. And I'm going to play another song by him later in the show. But we were listening to this song off of Dreams of an Insomniac, Habibi Funk. Let's see which one this is. Habibi Funk 30. And before that, we were listening to Star Wars Samba by Masayoshi Takanaka off of the album All of Me. And the main reason why I wanted to play this is because I wanted to watch the lightsaber on the screen of my Spotify move as the song was playing. So I think that's a really cool feature for that song. Anyways, if you're just tuning in, this is KDVS Davis on 90.3 FM or kdvs.org. And I'm DJ Embers. This is my music show, Rhythm Revival, and we're in the second half. I'll be here for another 50 minutes, 5-0. But yeah, before I get back into the music, I'm going to play some important messages, and then we'll get straight back into some fun sounds. Playing in the background right now is the song I usually have going, Ride Into the Sun by The Velvet Underground from 1969. But yeah. Thank you for being tuned in. Stay tuned in if you want to listen to some cool music, but we'll listen to some messages.
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1: 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Old and new blues, international, national, all kinds of blues. 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Rawr!

Hello, hello, hello. We were just listening to Sumak by Charif Megarbane. This is a Lebanese artist, and the album is Hamra/Red. His songs are featured on a lot of Habibi Funk albums, but this one I thought was very interesting and unique, and it's from 2024, so it's very new. Before that, we were listening to A Tear for Eddie by the band Ween that was formed in the 80s, American band. Before that was Wind Song by Black Murda, which is also an American band. And they started in the 60s and 70s and reunited again in 2005. They do a lot of jazz and soul and rock. And yeah, at the top of the block, we listened to Hometown by Witch off of the album Witch, We Intend to Cause Havoc. And Witch is a Zambian rock artist, Zambian rock band, and they have great, great stuff. If you want to check out any of the songs that I've played so far tonight, feel free to check out kdvs.org. This is the music show Rhythm Revival, and I'm DJ Embers. But we also have so, so many other cool music shows and talk shows and other things to check out on our website. So you're welcome to do that if you'd like. We're coming into the last half hour of my music show, and I'm gonna shift the vibe just a little bit, but not too much. I've been listening to this artist recently. She's half Ethiopian and half Egyptian. Her name's Alewa, and she has this new album called Zero that just came out. I'm gonna play a song off of that, and then another song that she released a few years ago that relates back to her Ethiopian roots. And I'm gonna play a few other more modern songs that I think pull from Ethiopian classical jazz. And it's really cool to see how the diaspora is growing in music around the world too. So this is Alewa, Red Clay Love. Enjoy.

And hello, hello, hello. You are listening to KDVS Davis 90.3 FM. We were just listening to It's You, Antenne, by the two-man band Zenna and Meronti. Zenna is a two-person band formed by Johannes. A two-person band, what's his last name? Johannes Kevede and bassist Menelik. So they do a lot of funky jazz, and they use a lot of Ethiopian classical sounds and kind of combine it. I really like it. Same with the artist we listened to right before called Berhana. That song was called Going Home, and it's off of the album Amen, The Nomad's Dream. This song I just heard today, so I really liked it, or yesterday. Before that, we listened to Alewa, the half Ethiopian, half Egyptian musician, Ishi, which means okay in Amharic, off of the album Ishi. And then at the top of the block was a song from her new album, Zero. We listened to Red Clay Love. So thank you for being tuned in if you were. We've got 15 minutes left of Rhythm Revival. And if you know me, DJ Embers, you know that whatever I play, whatever I listen to is going to be fire. Because, I mean, that's how I got my name. So that all has to be true, right? Anyways, last week I went to a concert and I saw Blood Orange. Blood Orange does a lot of like alternative R&B and some rock, and I love the way that he combines all of these different sounds, and it's just so unique. And we have a few CDs by Blood Orange down here at the station, and so I wanted to pull some of my favorite songs from there, play some of the stuff that I heard live that changed my brain chemistry, and I want to share that with you too. So coming up first, let's see, is going to be Best to You by Blood Orange and Empress of. So enjoy.

beautiful boy I'd ever met. My favorite books around the clock, scars of my knee. I see him behind my lids in a bright grey shirt. I see him tripping, running, falling, covered in dirt. I see a lot of these things lately, I know. I know none of it.

Hello, hello, hello. We were just listening to Chosen by Blood Orange off of the album Cupid Deluxe. Here's my background music. It's taking a second to load. But I heard this song live. There we go. I heard this song live. It was absolutely ethereal hearing it live. Same to Best to You. That I played right before that off of the album Freetown Sound, both by Blood Orange. We're at the end of Rhythm Revival, and I'm going to hand off to the next DJ. But if I had an extra 3 minutes and 30 seconds, I would have played Stufen Boulevard by Blood Orange off of Coastal Grooves. That one, he just jams on the guitar for a while. A lot of this album, Coastal Grooves, he jams on the guitar for a while and just sounds so good. I'm just a huge Blood Orange fan, so I felt very lucky to be able to see him live last week in SF. But if you're just tuning in or tuning out, thank you for listening to my music show Rhythm Revival. I'm DJ Embers, and now I'm going to hand it off to the next DJ, and we're going to get into Ship Pop Radio. And so, yeah, have a great rest of your night. Thank you.

1 2 1 2. That was louder in my ears than I thought it would be. What's up, everybody? 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It is that time of the year, at least for me. October starts for me usually around August. It is 9/14/2026, 10 p.m. on the dot. I'm your host, Itagad.

Let me break it down real slow. This is the show where we play none of the hits all of the time. We focus on punk. We focus on indie. We focus on my favorite songs from the past 2 weeks. I am ready. I don't think I have much else to say other than the following hour of KDVS programming may not be suitable for all audiences as it may contain material which may be perceived as objectionable. Parental discretion is advised. The views contained in this hour may not reflect the views of KDVS, KDVS sponsors, or the University of California. 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I'm your host, Itagat. As I said before, just to make sure I get everything in, this is KDVS Davis 90.3 FM, wherever you're listening to, through the internet or on an old school radio or in your satellite radio, in your car, wherever you may be. I'm very grateful that you're here. You're in for some amazing music. This next song, huge earworm in my head. The way they say stupid is very fun. So I've been listening to this over the past couple of weeks, a little bit more before that, honestly, and this is the time for it. We got it. Up, down, by side, body. All right, we heart y'all. See you soon. Bye.

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We had, well, we started off the set with Up Down by Side Body. That is all one word, all lowercase. As I said, it's earwormed its way into my head, the way they say stupid. It very much so reminds me of the way that word is said in a cartoon. We won't talk about the cartoon, but we will talk about that band, Side Body. Once again, the song is Up Down. That is up / down, all one compounded song title. This is Shit Pop Radio, the show where we play none of the hits all of the time. Just in case you're wondering, it is Shippopradio. Now that you know the name of the songs, the name of the bands, we'll recap them again in a little bit. We're getting right into the next set. This next song, I believe it is correct. Yes, it is Cut by Whisk. Cool band. Check them out right now. See you soon. Bye.

life is, you must keep going. I repeat, keep going. Why? Because you deserve to see what happens when all your hard work pays off. Keep going because you're stronger than you think. Keep going because each step forward brings you one step closer to your goals. Keep going because the best is yet to come. You need to understand, you can't win all the time. And unless you lose, you haven't even tried. Because the one thing you can be absolutely certain of is that the tables will turn. You mustn't allow yourself to get down when you lose or fail. I mean, just remember, no matter how poorly you have performed, you're never hopeless.

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4: Tiggity check, 1-2, 1-2, 1-2, 1-2, 1-2. What up, everybody? Itagat here, host of Ship Pop Radio on KDBS Davis. The last song you heard, you may know that. That was the only national anthem worth standing for by the band Fun Parents. Before that, you heard TMJ Pop by Pop Hysteria. Prior to that, we had a request. I hope we're going to be able to get to this next one eventually. The next one should be coming maybe 15, 20-ish minutes. Loverboy by AWOL. Before that, we had Will You Braid My Hair by Tradie. There is a joy in using something that shouldn't be working. Am I right? That's correct. By Mexican Hockey. And we started off the set with Cut by Whisk. Once again, we got to get to the only national anthem worth standing for. By Fun Parents. This past year was the first time I went to a Major League Baseball game in about 7, maybe even 8 years. Interesting situation because it was here at Sutter Health Park in Sacramento. Not rooting for the Mariners, sorry, what can I say? But fun rendition of that song. This is Ship Pop Radio, the show where we play none of the hits all of the time. We're gonna get into a couple of things. We've got a couple of requests. I think I'm going to be able to get to some of these for sure. All right, but first, let's stick on point. What do I got next? I got one song that I can't play. All right, I guess we're going to this one. This one is One More Day by the Tubbs. All right, we are y'all. See you soon. Bye-bye.

I tell, I thought I saw you at the bar on a Wednesday talking at the bar. You had hula hoops and a pint of John, faster by the mallet was on. And I thought of you in the dark, laughing

Do it again. Do it.

Common sense, baby. All it takes to keep your family healthy this flu season. The California Association for Nurse Practitioners says simple steps like frequently washing hands, getting plenty of rest, and reducing stress can help ward off the flu. Simple steps for a healthy America.

through. What up, everybody? It again here, host of this show, Ship Hop Radio, is the show that you're listening to. I'm your host, Itigad. This has been the end of the first hour. The last song that you heard, that was a debut, I think. If not a debut, at least a sneak peek. That was Stampede by Wet Thud off of their upcoming LP. They were kind enough to give me a sneak preview. So that's very possible that that might be the first, if not the first, one of the first on-air showings of, well, tellings more so, of that song. So once again, that was Stampede by Wet Thud, a very cool band. You can check out that song and the rest of it, because I think I faded out the last 30-ish seconds of it whenever their album releases. So you can keep an eye out for that if you so choose. Before that, though, we had Delta 9 Self-Immolation by Bellows. That is a current that we picked up at the Stacks. Took a chance on it. Said for fans of Y and some other cool stuff. So once again, that is this song title. And the album title are, they're getting me. Delta 9, that is all one word, Delta, and the number 9, Self-Immolation. The album is, in quotation marks, QB, exclamation point, C, dot, 3. So much. That is Bellows. You can check them out if you like that. Before that, dedication to the caller, Nuts featuring Rainy Bear by Lil Peep. One More Day by The Tubbs is how we started off that set, though. This is Ship Hop Radio. That is, once again, S-H-I-P-P-O-P, R-A-D-I-O. Now that you know the name of the show, let me break it down real slow. This is Ship Hop Radio. I'm the host, Itigad. Okay, all right. Getting right back into the swing of things. It is 11 o'clock on the dot on 9/14/2026. This is the last hour of the last show of this quarter, at least for Ship Hop Radio. Hopefully I'll be back in 2 weeks. But this is a show where we play the best in unsigned and independent punk and indie music. None of the hits all of the time on KDBS Davis 90.3 FM. I'm your host, Itigad. Just to shout out some of the bands that we played earlier. You heard Fun Parents. You heard Pop Hysteria. You heard Trady. You heard Mexican Hockey. Whisk. What? Spoils. Hot Stepmom. Cheap Wigs. And we started off this whole show with some Sidebody. A lot of cool bands. We're going to get to some more cool bands. I think I've said almost everything. I still got to tell you, on KDBS Davis, at this current particular juncture in time, the following hour of KDBS programming may not be suitable for all audiences, as it may contain material which may be perceived as objectionable. Parental discretion is advised. The views contained in this hour may not reflect the views of KDBS, KDBS sponsors, or the University of California. Reading it to you like a list of warnings for certain medicines. You know what I'm talking about. Those strange commercials that we seem to have in the States and apparently not other places. Very strange how we're inundated with these things that, you know, that, I guess. I'm Itigad. This is Ship Hop Radio. We're going to get right into the music. This title I greatly adore and admire. Getting into the music, Top 10 Anime Betrayals by Ash Tuesday. All right, we hear y'all. See you soon. Bye.

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2: 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Possibly even beyond the beyond. Shout outs to all of my cats and my dogs. My literal dogs and metaphorical cats, of course. The last song that you just heard, let me make sure I get this correct. I Deleted Your Number Last Night by Cheer Up. Before that, we had a new one that we've recently gotten at the station. That was Fairy by 1-800-MIKEY. That is F-A-E-R-Y. Prior to that, we had Damned by En La Muerte. Before that, Latchkey by Uber Crunch. Latchkey, all one word for all y'all that don't know. Home by Low Healer preceded that, and we started off the set with Top 10 Anime Betrayals by Ash Tuesday. All lowercase, two words though. What up, everybody? I'm Itigad, the host of Ship Pop Radio here on KDBS Davis. This is the show where we play, you can if you'd like to sing it with me, none of the hits all of the time. We play the songs that did not hit on the charts, but they did in our hearts, at least my heart. A lot of these songs I've been listening to for at least the past 2 weeks, very much so on repeat. I like them. I hope you like them. It is 11:17. That was a quick set because we had some short songs, but we're getting right back into it. Cool. Yes, I'm able to get into the next song. Morning Dove 333 by AZ Bug. All right, heart y'all. See you soon. Later. Bye-bye.

sense, baby. All it takes to keep your family healthy this flu season. The California Association for Nurse Practitioners says simple steps like...

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What up, everybody? It again here. It has been quite a night at KDVS Davis. Been running around, rolling around, doing our thing, moving CDs, taking CDs, putting things around, trying to make sure that our set is working correct. Had to work around those carts. That's the first time I've ever heard that cart. Typically, I play a different one. Things are just a little strange here tonight. Thank you for sticking with us. Once again, apologize, caller. I cannot play In the Club by 50 Cent because it was a top 40 hit. We can't play top 40 hits. Thank you so much, caller. We've been doing what we can here. The last song that you heard was... Well, that's not correct. What is going on? Do You Want to Dance by Scary Pierre. Before that, we had The Springtime Reminds Me Of by Touch Girl Apple Blossom. That is a new one we have here at the station. Touch Girl Apple Blossom. Good band. Recommend them. Universe by Dim Pinks. That song has a pretty cool video. If you like the song, you can check the video online. Go Easy by Odd Pets. Waiting by Peachy. Also has a pretty cool video. If you'd like to check that out, you can do that online, as pretty much everything is nowadays. And we started off the set with Morning Dove 333 by AZ Bug. That is AZIE, new word, BUG. I am IDEGAD, you know me, on 90.3 KDVS Davis, 90.3 FM. Broadcasting live across the globe. I'm pretty sure we'll see what we get into these last 22-ish minutes. It's been hectic here, but I'm holding it down. I'm so thrown off now. You gotta look behind the scenes. Which I've been reading. A Haunting on the Hill, the authorized sequel to House on Haunted Hill. Am I saying that correct? Shirley Jackson novel. I'm actually liking the sequel novel quite a bit, I must say. I'm also reading Muñeca. It's all right. You know, interesting concept. I think they could have done more with it. I'm like halfway through and it already seems like they could have done more with it. And also reading Dangers of Smoking in Bed by Mariana Enriquez. That one's just... I like their work, but that one is just going a little too far. All right, back to the music. Words for Breakfast by Calm Down Party. All right, we'll see you soon.

What should men do after they hear the song? That's correct, everyone. The answer was give girls.

Whoops, my bad. I wanted to cut that, but I was a little late. That last bit, I apologize, everybody. The show's over. I'm Itigad. This is Shit Pop Radio, or it was. The last song that you heard was Hero Down by Girls Are Heroes. That is Hero Down with 3 exclamation points. Before that, we had The Spins by They Called Me Legion. Give Girls Money, of course, by Plum Vision. That is just Give Girls Money. I'm also adding the of course by Plum Vision. And we started off the set with Words for Breakfast, the proverbial cousin to Sleep for Dinner. Words for Breakfast by Calm Down Party. I'm Itigad. This is Ship Pop Radio. We're taking you out into the last bit of this night, this evening. It's 11:53 p.m. on 9/14/2026. I hope you're doing well wherever you are, chilling inside of a bar, rapping, freestyling inside of your car. If you're able to freestyle over somebody talking, maybe you're not doing it right, because when you're freestyling, you should be commanding the attention. You are the MC, the master of the ceremonies. Wherever you're at, you command that attention. Believe in yourself. So sleepy now. It's hitting me. It was a long evening here at KDVS. We made it through. Realized we normally have like this flashing, obnoxiously flashing light that lets us know that calls are coming in. That light appears to be broken. So to the callers that I did get tonight, you got lucky. And to those of you that I may have missed, I do apologize. Once we get that sweet, sweet new station within the coming year or two, we'll be answering all those calls. Anyways, I've been Itigad. This is Shit Pop Radio, the show where we play none of the hits all of the time on KDVS Davis. Thank you so much for sticking with us. It is the end of the night. I'm just vamping to get to the 11:55-ish mark so I can play you our closing out song. It's going to be a band that we've played every so often. I know we try to get none of the hits all of the time. Sometimes we get kind of close. We get you some names that you do know, like this next one. This is Enna Managuchi. The song is Mermaid. I'll let the beat ride out. You can practice your freestyling if you feel like you need it, or don't, or just vibe out. All right, we heart y'all. See you in maybe 2 weeks, I think. Later. Bye-bye.

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You're listening to 90.3 FM, KDVS Davis. I'm your host, DJ G Money, with another exquisite set of Bug Beats Radio, the buggiest show on the airwaves. For either the last or the second to last time this quarter, I'm not 100% sure. I know I say this like every quarter, but I do not think we're going to be doing a show next quarter, so y'all might not be hearing from me for a while, and I'll definitely miss it. I love playing music for y'all. It's always a great time. It's definitely been a lot harder this quarter because I don't live in Davis anymore, so it went from like being a 10-minute drive here to like an hour drive, so it definitely was a bit of a toll, especially at like midnight every night or every week. But, you know, it was always a great time. Probably the least great time was when, if y'all were there for when I did like basically 6 hours in a row, because I did my show, then subbed a show, and then, someone didn't show up for the like 4 to 6 a.m. block. Yeah, that was rough, but other than that, it's always a blast. I'd also like to let you know that the following hour of KDVS programming may not be suitable for all audiences, as it may contain material which may be perceived as objectionable. Parental discretion is advised. The views contained in this hour may not reflect the views of KDVS, KDVS sponsors, nor the University of California. So yeah, with that out of the way, because it's a possibly my last show for months or even longer, kind of did a little bit of a greatest hits kind of night. Just kind of wanted to throw in as much stuff that's kind of me core, I guess, stuff to remember me by. And yeah, I hope you enjoy. I've got a lot of stuff prepared. So as you know, I'm always kind of less talking, more music, but I just wanted to get that little debriefing out of the way, I guess. And, yeah, I mean, if there's a show next week, most likely DJ Zach will host it. I might show up, but, like, we'll see what happens. But this will definitely be my last solo show for a long time. So with that out of the way, let's get into some Weezer. Bye.

Sorry, y'all. There's a little bit of a technical difficulty right now. I don't know why. It's not playing right now on my end, but I can quickly put something else on. I'll just put on the same song, but it'll just take a minute. Sorry about that.

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Hello, hello, hello, KDVS Davis. It's DJ G Money. I'm going to do a quick little back rap before we get back into music for the rest of the hour. The song that you just heard was Freak Scene by Dinosaur Jr. Before that, we had The City by Dismemberment Plan. Before that was Toxicity by System of a Down. Before that was Transdermal Celebration by Ween. Before that was NYC by Interpol. And the first song of the block was I Just Threw Out the Love of My Dreams by Weezer. So, yeah, got the carts out of the way. You're tuned into KDVS Davis 90.3 FM. And, yeah, we're about to play some cool ethereal music for the rest of the hour. So I hope you stay tuned if you'd like and enjoy if you'd like. And, yeah, let's get right into it.

0: Hello, hello, hello, Bugs. It is the top of the hour here at KDVS. 1 a.m. We got one more hour left of Bug Beats Radio. I'd like to let you know you're listening to 90.3 FM, KDVS Davis, also streaming worldwide on kdvs.org. I'd also like to let you know that the following hour of KDVS programming may not be suitable for all audiences, as it may contain material which may be perceived as objectionable. Parental discretion is advised. The views contained in this hour may not reflect the views of KDVS, KDVS sponsors, or the University of California. So yeah, we had that little, I called it the ethereal block. Hopefully y'all agree. I was definitely into it for sure. The last song that you just heard was Strange Things Will Happen by the Radio Department. Before that, we had To All the Dancers of the World Around Form of Fantasy by Sweet Trip. I got the album on vinyl recently. One of my favorite albums of all time. Actually, top five for me. Probably longtime listeners of the show would probably know that. Before that was Myth by Beach House. Before that was Falling by Julie Cruz. Before that was Slow Bleed by Allison's Halo. And the first song of the block was Roads by Portishead. That's another shortlist album for me. Honestly, all of these, probably outside of Allison's Halo, are probably on albums that are near or at my top 100 list, so... definitely recommend checking out the albums that those are on if you like those songs. But yeah, I'm gonna play some Carts and then I'm gonna get into some more tunes. So stay tuned if you'd like. Hope y'all enjoy if you'd like. And yeah, I'll see y'all in 30 minutes or so. Bye.
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0: About your summer
1: last night, ooh, yeah. About your summer last night.
0: I give you no play, could I make it shy last night? Could I make it shy on the last night?
1: Last night.
0: Could we make it in? Do we have time?

Hello, hello, hello, KDVS Davis. I'm DJ G Money. I'm going to do a quick little back rap, probably second to last back rap of the night. I will be handing my microphone off to another DJ in about 30 minutes, so I'll try to make this a bit quick. The last song you just heard was "A Pop Detonation" by Stereolab. Before that was "Paisagem de Janela" by Lo Borghese. Before that was "Lloyd, I'm Ready to Be Heartbroken" by Camera Obscura. Before that was "Go Away, Disappear" by Natural Snow Buildings. Before that was "Self Control" by Frank Ocean. Before that was "Time Today" by Caro Caro Benito. And before that was "Kesabisi" by Heike Mustonen. That was a listener request from the My Summer Car.

soundtrack. So shout out the listener for calling in and requesting that. But yeah, I don't really have much more to say. Please stay tuned if you'd like and keep enjoying the bogeyest show on the airwaves. And we're going to get into some chill and some possibly somber tunes to end the night. So yeah, let's get right into it.

Yes, yes, yes, yes, yes, yes, yes, yes, yes, yes, yes, yes, yes, yes, yes, yes, yes, yes, yes, yes, yes, yes, yes, yes, yes, yes, yes, yes, yes, yes, yes, yes, yes, yes, yes, yes, yes, yes, yes, yes, yes, yes, yes, yes, yes, yes, yes, yes, yes, yes, yes, yes, yes, yes, yes, yes, yes, yes, yes, yes, yes, yes, yes, yes, yes, yes, yes, yes, yes, yes, yes, yes, yes, yes, yes, yes, yes, yes, yes, yes, yes, yes, yes, yes, yes, yes, yes, yes, yes, yes, yes, yes, yes, yes, yes, yes, yes, yes, yes, yes, yes, yes, yes, yes, yes, yes, yes, yes, yes, yes, yes, yes, yes, yes, yes, yes, yes, yes, yes, yes, yes, yes, yes, yes, yes, yes

Well, that song finishes up. I'm going to do a quick back rap before the last song. This is going to be my last back rap of the quarter and probably for a while. So, yeah. The song that you just heard was Soon by My Bloody Valentine. Before that, we had What Does Your Soul Look Like Part 1 by DJ Shadow. Before that was Brother Sport by Animal Collective. Before that was VPN by Lil Ugly Mane. And the first song of the block was Non-Photo Blue by Pinback. And I thought it would be fitting to start the or to end the show off with the artist that I started off with in my first ever show. So let's get into some Nujabes for the last song of the night. I hope y'all enjoyed the show. Make sure to stay tuned into the next show if you'd like. And love y'all. DJ G Money out.

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0: containing material which may be perceived as unacceptable. 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
1: Here's some heartening news for you land lovers. According to the American Dietetic Association, eating certain types of seafood twice a week may prevent heart disease, heart attacks, and cardiac arrest. That's because seafood contains a crucial dietary ingredient, omega-3 fatty acids. This follows years of studies suggesting omega-3s can help with heart issues such as breast cancer, strokes, and depression. Omega-3s are found in fish such as sardines, mackerel, and salmon.

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This is Monstrella with my last show of the quarter. Up next, we're going to have Sophie Royer with Baker Miller Pink. So stay tuned. If you have any comments or requests, please call 1-530-754-5387.

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We just heard Rich Kids with Ghost of Princesses and Towers from 1978. The Raincoats with Fairy Tale in the Supermarket, 1979. Wolf Parade with Dear Sons and Daughters of Hungry Ghosts from 2005. Spoon with The Way We Get By from 2003. Then starting off, we had Sophie Royal Warrior with Baker Miller Pink. Up next, we're going to have Dinosaur Jr. with Freaksy. So stay tuned. If you have any comments or requests, please call 1-530-754-5387.

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1: 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So happy that you are doing what you're doing right now, listening to 90.3 KDVS in Davis, California.

You are listening to KWS Davis 90.3. We just heard The with Uncertain Smile from 1982 UK. The 2x4s with Little Cities from 1980 US. The Hot Nasties with The Secret of Immortality from Canada 1980. Devo with Space Junk from 1978 US. The Jam with Going Underground 1980 UK. Slow Guns with American Heartbeat 1979. And then starting off, we had a track by Enstrumsnuben with Vorm Craig from 1981 West Berlin. Up next, we're going to have Gorillaz with Derillium from this past year.

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We just heard Fabio Frizzi with Verso Lava from Italy 1982. Giorgio Moroder with Faster Than the Speed of Love from Italy 1977. Dr. Adolf Anatu with Ledger from Nigeria 1986. Public Image Limited with This Is Not a Love Song from 1983. Hur Stelis, For Last Javel Dub from Sweden 1981. Then starting off, we had Gorillaz with Delirium featuring Marky Smith from 2026. Up next, we're going to have Enstrin Zundi Nubaten with Drassen ist Freundisch. If you have any comments or requests, please call 1-530-754-5387.

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We just heard Bear Suit with Stop What You're Doing When You're Doing Is Wrong from 2002 UK. Hawkwind with Days of the Underground from 1977 UK. The Brainiacs with Stunted from US 1979. The Dogs with Rot and Roll from US 1977. Von Bridi with Selfmord from Iceland 1982. Pearl Comet Divers with Shojuke from Russia 2019. Beyond the Implode with 11th Hour Breakdown from 1980 UK. Then starting off, we had Emdrudin Nubaten with Drossen ist Friedrich from West Berlin 1981. Up next, we're going to have New with Hallo Gallo from Germany 1972. So stay tuned. If you have any comments or requests, please go 1-530-754-5387.

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days since you rejected your

Good morning. You are listening to KDVS Davis 90.3 FM, and we are currently in our safe harbor hours right now, so the following hour of KDVS programming may not be suitable for all audiences, as it may contain material which may be perceived as objectionable. Parental discretion is advised, and the views contained in this hour may not reflect the views of KDVS, KDVS sponsors, or the University of California. Okay, we are in our last week of our summer season, which is very exciting, so this is my official last show for the summer season for Live and Die in SF, this slot from 4 to 6 a.m. But fear not, I will be back in the fall quarter. I will be co-hosting a show with my fellow DJ, DJ Dicot. And our summer schedule is not confirmed yet. I think the show request forms are due on Friday, so we got to submit all that. But then, our fall season starts next week, as do classes, which is pretty exciting. We don't know our confirmed time slot yet, but we are hoping for 6 to 8 a.m. on Wednesday morning. And if not on Wednesday, hopefully 6 to 8 a.m. on Monday or Friday. As always, I know I've plugged it before, but if you go to kdvs.org, you can see a full schedule breakdown of exactly when shows are happening and the time slot that they're happening in and the DJs that are hosting that show. So if you want to hear more from me and or you listen to DJ Dicot, that is what we are going to both be doing next quarter. So very exciting. But getting ahead of ourselves, we still have this one last show here. And I wasn't really sure what I wanted to do for this show. If you might know, if you've tuned into my show before in spring quarter and this quarter over the summer, I kind of like to do thematic shows where I either pick a genre or just kind of overall kind of scenario to base a playlist off of. But I wasn't really sure what to do for this one. I've done a lot of different ones over the past two quarters. But I thought that since this is the last show, this is my last solo show, I will be co-hosting a show next quarter. This is just kind of a fun playlist that I put together this past evening. Kind of like a TLDR. If you haven't been listening to my show this quarter, or even if you have, this is kind of like, in my mind, this is just a good playlist. This is just a playlist I would make if I was going for a drive somewhere. It has a bunch of different kinds of the music that I like. I think it's a really good representation of kind of my different music tastes. A bunch of different stuff in here. Some currents, some not currents, some stuff I've been listening to recently, some stuff that I listened to a long time ago that I rediscovered when I was kind of compiling songs to make for this playlist. So, yeah, this is kind of a big jumble of a bunch of different stuff. But I am excited. And yeah, like I said, this is my last show of the quarter. So want to end it on some good vibes with some good music. And yeah, let's start off with a slow kind of early morning song. We are going to listen to Place to Be by Nick Drake off his album Pink Moon.

0: That song that you just heard was Going Shopping by The Strokes off their new album, Reality Awaits, which came out at the end of July, so a couple weeks ago. And I listened to it the other day and I was overall underwhelmed, but I did like this song. I thought that this was very catchy. It was fun. So I wanted to throw this in there. The song before that was Bad Girls by Blood Orange off of this EP Dinner, which has the song Dinner and then this song Bad Girls. And I love Blood Orange. I played Blood Orange last quarter. I think that I might have played one of his songs earlier this quarter, but maybe not. But I definitely played some of him last quarter. And I just think he's so talented. All of his music is beautiful. And I particularly love this one. It is very, I don't even know what that instrument is that he uses in this song, but it is very nice. So I wanted to throw this in there. And I really like the album cover for this EP is super cute. It's like pink and orange. Love it. Okay, the song before that was Where's My Phone by Mitski off of her album Nothing's About to Happen to Me, which I thought was a great album. This came out in February of this year. And I believe that this was the lead single. I think that this was the first single. There were a lot of great songs on this album. I really liked this song. I liked Cats. I liked In a Lake. Some great stuff. But I played the song because this song gets stuck in my head fairly regularly. If I cannot find my phone, I sing the chorus to this song to myself until I find it. And I also really like the album cover for this song. It is just like a cat that has these two different color eyes. But I'm pretty sure for the singles that she released for this album, they were like, let me see. Oh, I can't see them on her Spotify, but whatever. On her, I seem to remember like somewhere else like seeing the, oh yeah, no, it's her like cover image, not cover, but like the main photo that pops up, like when you click on her profile, there's like another cat that's like, I don't know. It's silly. Okay, the song before that was DVD Rack by Alex G. And this is off of Alex G did the score, the music for this movie Teenage Sex and Death at Camp Miasma that just came out a couple weeks ago, which I went to go see with my best friend when I was down in Los Angeles a couple weeks ago. And we had a great time. We went to like a 9 p.m. showing and it was great. If you love 80s horror movies, particularly Friday the 13th, you would like this movie. It's like kind of an homage to all of that. But Alex G did the music for this movie. And the music was one of the things that really stood out to me. And I actually did not know that it was Alex G until we got to the very credits. And I was like, wow, that's so cool. But wanted to throw that in there because wanted to plug this album and the movie in general. Again, I would highly recommend this movie. Yeah, definitely kind of a Friday. I don't want to say a Friday the 13th ripoff, but the premise of the movie is that there is this 80s like horror movie franchise that hasn't made a movie in a couple decades. And the franchise is about like a serial killer at like a lake where there's like a little like teenage summer camp. So sounds like Friday the 13th to me, but I enjoyed it a lot more than I thought I would. So that's my recommendation of the day. And then the song to start this all off was Place to Be by Nick Drake off his album Pink Moon, which is a wonderful album. I thought this was a nice way to start our morning off together. This still feels like night to me because I actually never went to sleep last night because I decided that, here's the thing. I told myself in May, I was like, Anna, well, DJ Denim is what I told myself. You should spend this summer and you should organize all your clothes. You should get rid of the clothes you don't need, give them to Goodwill. And of course, here we are a week before class starts and I hadn't done it. So I decided, well, I don't have work tomorrow morning, like today at this point. I don't have work tomorrow. Like, I'll just stay up and organize my closet and then go to my show. And I did. So it all ended up working out for me. But yeah. So early morning slash still night time for me since I never went to sleep. But thought that that was a nice song to start it off. Again, this is such a great album. Every song on here is amazing. Nick Drake just has a beautiful voice. And I do often listen to this album if I'm up very early in the morning just because it's very peaceful, very serene. All right. Let's keep listening to music. We are going to listen to Fact 2 by Poison Girlfriend.
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promises, soft, I promise, not to touch to it.

That song that you just heard was Having an Average Weekend by Shadowy Men on a Shadowy Planet, which this song is used as the theme song for the sketch comedy show Kids in the Hall, which I had watched an episode of recently. And I had seen the show before, but not for a long time. And I had watched an episode recently, just like a random one. And I was just struck by the theme song. I just love a good kind of instrumental. And then, yeah, I love that last kind of minute and a half. That's kind of just like a crazy, like whatever's happening in the background. It kind of reminds me of The Adults Are Talking by The Strokes, where like the last like 30 seconds minute is just like the weird, like, if you know, you know, you know. So I just like, I like a funky song like that. And then the song that we heard before that was Silent Movie Baby by Flora Hibbard. I think that she has a new album coming out soon, and this is one of her singles from it. The song just came out a couple days ago on like the 9th or the 10th, I believe. And I thought that it was fantastic. I really like this song. I absolutely love the flute on this song. I love the lyrics. I just love the melody. I think it's very catchy. So I was very impressed by this single. And the song before that was also a Flora Hibbard song. It was Lucky You off her album Swirl from 2025. And, yeah, I knew that I wanted to have this song in there, and that kind of resulted in me also adding Silent Movie Baby, because I was like, well, I already have Lucky You. But yeah, I think that she has a great voice. Swirl is a good album, and Lucky You is definitely my favorite song on that album. And the reason why I even have this song in the playlist is because that I knew I wanted to have L-U-C-K-Y Lucky by Buckers. It's spelled F-C-U-K-E-R-S. I think there's a clothing brand that's like France, UK, but it's pronounced like that word I just said. And I knew that I wanted to have this song. So I was like, oh, I should do Lucky and then Lucky You right after. And if I'm doing Lucky You, like, I might as well do Silent Movie Baby. So that was kind of my thinking. It all started with Lucky. Which again, I think is just so catchy. This kind of electronic kind of dance music, kind of crunchy, just makes me think of summer. Very summery, very kind of you're getting ready to go out or you're driving somewhere. So knew I wanted to include it. And then the song before that was Poison Girlfriend, which is stylized in all caps, but the I's are lowercase. So cute little detail. And it was their song Fact 2 off the EP Melting Moment from the early 90s, like 1992, I believe. But I did not discover this EP until very recently. I think that I saw an ad on my Instagram that Poison Girlfriend is like playing in San Francisco or something. And I heard a snippet of the song Hardly Ever Smile, which is also off the EP Melting Moment. And I was like, wait, this is really good. Like, let me listen to the whole EP. And this song Fact 2 really stood out to me. Again, I really just love kind of a funky instrumental. There's some French in the background of this song. I don't remember exactly what it's saying, but yeah, love a good funky instrumental. Love an electronic song. I just like a song that has kind of unconventional, unusual noises, all that good stuff. Yeah. Okay, I'm going to hit you with some PSAs, some of our public service announcements, and then we are going to keep listening to music. We're already about halfway through, about an hour down, and about one more hour to go. So let's hit you with those PSAs so we can get right back to the music.

1 to 2 p.m. with DJ Spidey!

0: The Centers for Disease Control and Prevention and the National Sleep Foundation recommend that adults get between 7 to 9 hours of sleep each night. Studies show that getting consistent sleep can regulate mood and is related to learning and memory functions. The National Sleep Foundation recommends maintaining a regular bed and wake time schedule, exercising regularly, and avoiding caffeine close to bedtime. If you'd like more information and sleep tips, visit sleepfoundation.org.
1: Please be advised that the City of Davis Public Works Department offers a backyard composting program for all residents of Davis. If you are interested in being a potential composter, sign up anytime during the year. A packet of information will be mailed to you at your residence. All you have to do is call the City of Davis Public Works at 530-757-5686 for more info.
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3: Meanwhile, a memo on a matter of importance to you and your family. Did you know that nearly a third of all motor accident victims are killed in collisions between motor vehicles and pedestrians? Just because the road looks smooth, clear, and flat in front of you, don't put your foot down on the accelerator. A child may ride a bicycle out of a side road. A young couple may step off the curb, and death strikes suddenly. Drive carefully. Drive with your mind as well as your body.

Make some noise if you're ready for it. Yeah!

That song you just heard was Big Time Sensuality by Bjork off of her debut album, which is my personal favorite Bjork album. But I admit that I haven't listened to her as much as I probably should have. Yeah, she's always kind of, I always have loved all of her, like her interviews and her fashion, like all the clothes that she wears. I love her persona, but I have yet to kind of really dive super deep into her music. So maybe this is the sign. But I just remember hearing this song sometime recently and being like, yes. So it was at the top of my one of my recent playlists. And yeah. Oh, by the way, also as a reminder, it is a little just past the hour. So you are listening to KDVS Davis 90.3 FM. My name is DJ Denham. You are listening to my show To Live and Die in SF that has been coming at you every Tuesday morning this summer from 4 to 6 a.m. And we are currently in the last hour of our safe harbor hours, which happen every day from 10 p.m. to 6 a.m. So that means that the following hour of KDVS programming may not be suitable for all audiences, as it may contain material which may be perceived as objectionable. Parental discretion is advised, and the views contained in this hour may not reflect the views of KDVS, KDVS sponsors, or the University of California. Yeah, oh my goodness. That's the last time I'm going to have to say that in a while, because me and DJ Dykar are hoping, crossing our fingers, to have a show from 6 to 8 a.m. Next quarter, but safe harbor hours end at 6 a.m. So yeah, that'll actually be the latest. If I have the 6 to 8 a.m. slot, that'll be the latest I've ever done. I've only ever had a 2 to 4 a.m. or 4 to 6 a.m. So I'll get to sleep in a little next quarter, which is nice. And I'll probably do alternating weeks. I did every week this summer just because I'm working and I don't have any classes to focus on. So it's a little bit easier to do every week over the summer, I think. Anyways, the song that we heard before the Bjork song was, we listened to two songs by Kalen Ellis off of his album, The Funk Will Prevail, which is an album that I listened to a lot when I was in high school. It really is, I would say definitely one of the albums that really got me into like instrumental hip hop and just kind of that side of funky instrumental music in general, not just like the electronic side of instrumental music, but really like the funky, the sampling side of it. So we listened to The Calm and Cat's Groove were the two songs that we heard by him. Yeah, both funky, both get me in the mood, make me want to dance. So I like it. Wanted to throw them in there. I couldn't believe I hadn't done a Kalen Ellis song on any of my other playlists this summer, but I thought that this was the perfect time to throw him in there. And then the song that we heard to start off this set was Caught in a Jam by Portraits of Tracy off of a single that was very recently released a couple weeks ago, maybe like end of June, but I'm pretty sure it was in July. Also Cotton and Jam, which the album cover is really cool for this single. It's like this, let me find it. It's like this robot who is like beaming like a rainbow down. Like there's this girl who is like on a planet or something. It's cool. Portraits of Tracy is the band. And I have not listened to any other songs by them. Actually, I've only heard this song, but it just came up in my recommended. Because despite all of the other issues with Spotify, which I'm sure are all very well known to our listeners, I do think that they do a really good job of kind of recommending new music for you that's related to things that you already like. Yeah, so this was a song that was just kind of randomly recommended for me. And yeah, again, I love a good funky beat. Yeah, I thought that the song also kind of sounded like a crazy 80s song or something, but definitely my kind of vibe, and that's the whole point of this playlist. So I wanted to throw it in there. Okay, yeah, we're gonna keep going. About 10 minutes past the hour, so we got about 50 minutes left. Again, my name is DJ Denham, and
yeah, we're going to keep listening to music. So I'm going to have you listen to Hard Refresh by DJ Dave.

That song that you just heard was Losing You by Solange off of her EP, Losing You from 2012. And I just love this song. I think that it can squeak its way into many, many playlists that I have. It makes me think of walking in a park and it's like 65 degrees, sunny. Very nice. That's what I picture when I hear that song. The song before that was Black Celebration by Depeche Mode off of their album of the same name, Black Celebration. Wanted to throw in a Depeche Mode song here. Wanted to throw in an 80s song just because this kind of new wave, dark wave music is really what I think of when I think of kind of my first experiences with the radio. I loved listening to new wave, all 80s music on the radio when I was a kid. So wanted to throw that in there. Because, yeah, 80s music makes any playlist better. All right, the song before that was 7563. I almost read those numbers in a completely different order. That's why I did a little pause. by the Irish girl band, Florence Road. I have not heard any of their other songs, but I think that they just had an EP that got released. This is another one of those songs that was kind of just pushed to me by Spotify. But I liked it. I like the lyric about like I'm being pulled down by a seahorse. Like I have listened to the song a couple times. I've read the lyrics. I don't really know what it means, but that's okay. You don't have to know what it means. All right, the song before that was Empire Ants by Gorillaz off their album Plastic Beach, which is my favorite Gorillaz album for sure. And Plastic Beach, I would say, is overall one of my favorite albums of all time. Such a defining album for me. Yeah, so good. Every song is amazing. That song features Little Dragon, who I haven't listened to her other stuff, but she is on another song to binge later on the same album. So there's two Little Dragon songs.

songs on that album and a bunch of other features. Lou Reed, Paul Simonon. The very first playlist that I played at the start of this summer was, and the very first opening song was Plastic Beach off of this album. So I thought that it was only fitting to have another Plastic Beach song to close out my final playlist of the summer. And Empire Ants is just one of those songs that really just gets me every time. That beat drop is crazy. The buildup to it is just, it's amazing. I just love this song. It's beautiful. I love it. And again, I love any kind of good synth like that. So this is everything I'm looking for. And again, overall, Plastic Beach is such a fantastic album. Especially, I'm an environmental policy major here at Davis, and this album definitely deals with, I mean, the title of the album is Plastic Beach. You can kind of infer, like, they talk about, like environmental issues and like what it means to have a plastic beach. I don't know. Just listen to it if you would like. That's my plug for Plastic Beach. And then the song to start off this set that we did was Hard Refresh by DJ underscore Dave. And this is a single release, but I believe that DJ Dave has a album coming out. And DJ Dave, I discovered on Spotify a couple weeks ago, and her like tagline on her Spotify is just making music with code. And then her website is really cool. I would recommend just looking up DJ Dave. Website, because it is all like encoded. I don't know. It's just cool. It's just a cool website. And I think that she is touring with Horse Girl right now, which I had a Horse Girl song and it's stylized in like a crazy way. There's like a uppercase L and like a, I don't know, something like that. But I've listened to a couple Horse Girl songs and yeah, DJ Dave, heck yeah. Plus, I love when an artist just has like DJ in the name, because I'm like, OMG, DJ. So cool. But yeah, I wish I knew. I tried to look up like, what does that mean? But like, there's not a whole lot of information about her online. Even her website, there's not really like an about me section. As far as I could tell, maybe it's just like programmed in a crazy way for you to like discover it. But I don't really know what that means, like making music with code. First of all, I'm not a coder at all. I don't know how computers work at all, even though I am from Silicon Valley. Don't ask me how a computer works. I don't know. But yeah, I'm interested. I'm just interested in her process. I'm sure that would be a really, I had seen some people saying that like, she's really awesome to see live. And like, I don't know. I would be curious to see what her music process is. I always like understanding people and artists' music process. And I think that that's one thing that I love about music is just that there is no one way for everyone to do everything. I just love kind of the experimentation that people do, especially at this point now that music, like mainstream, like radio, commercial music has been around for many, many decades at this point. Of course, people are like, okay, but what are you going to do that's new? There's very few like sounds or notes or instruments that are like left to be like pioneered, you know what I mean? Like a lot of that stuff, I don't know, I always just the mind of a music artist is, I'm always just very impressed how people can write music and come up with new things. I feel like if I was a music artist and I was writing my own music, I would accidentally just write something that already exists, but I like not even on purpose, but just like subconsciously, like I drew it from my memory and I was like, oh my gosh, this is amazing. Anyways, I'm just rambling because I'm tired, guys. Alrighty. Yeah, we're just gonna keep listening to music. We got about 20 minutes left, so I'm gonna hit you with Lovely Head by Gold Frap.

That song that you just heard was No Thank You, I Love You, Goodbye by Lucy Dacus. The song before that was One Headlight by The Wallflowers. And then we had Connection by Elastica. The song before that was Freak Out City by Brett McKenzie. And we started off the set with Lovely Head by Gold Brap. And the song that I'm going to leave you with is called California Soul by Marlena Shaw. And my name is DJ Denim. This has been my show, To Live and Die in SF. This is the last week of our summer season. And like I said, I am hoping to have a show from 6 to 8 a.m. on Wednesday mornings with DJ Dicot. But like I said at the very beginning, if that is going to be different, on kdvs.org, you can see the whole schedule for the season. So just look around for my name, DJ Denim. And yeah, stay tuned into the next DJ if you would like. And thank you for your listener support as always.

Hello, everyone. Welcome to episode 18 of Love Spirals Downwards. I'm your host, DJ Rolly Poli, and you are listening to KDVS Davis 90.3 FM. Today's show is actually inspired by my last show, where I played some local bands from the California area. So I got the great idea to explore the local music scene from different states. So the first half of today's show is inspired by like indie rock bands and electronic / indie sleaze artists from the NYC area. So yes, and then the second half will be songs just in my current rotation, some math rock, indie rock tracks. So that if that interests you, I will be playing music from 6 to 8, so stay tuned if you'd like. Up first is a band that I recently discovered, and they are currently on tour with Kim Gordon from Sonic Youth, which is super exciting. I dig their sound. It's kind of dark and gritty. It's reminiscent of Bartalia, especially with the vocal delivery. Up first is Velvet, a single by Voyeur. Also, I apologize if I sound a little congested or nasally. I'm having a little bit of sickness going on, but okay, stay tuned if you'd like.

I can't wait.

The song you just listened to was Sun Signs by Whisper Doll. I believe it is a single, and I am not too familiar with this band, but I really like their branding and their marketing on their Instagram. It's very cutesy, and I am the target audience. I would describe their sound maybe like as a mix between like Claro and After. It's very like uplifting and sweet. So if you like Unflirt or Girl Sweet Voiced, definitely check

0: But I really like this song. Before that was Necklace by Crate. They played with Sophia Stell, Chapter House, Mila Kupa, and She's Green, and Total Wife, which is so crazy because I'm a fan of all those artists. Yeah. And the song before that was Bedbugs by Shower Curtain off of Words from a Wishing Well. I think I tried getting into Shower Curtain previously, or somehow I stumbled across them, and I think I played a song I didn't really like that much or something, because I don't think I gave them a chance after that, but I really enjoyed this song. The song before that was Uncertainty by Boy Factory off of Works on Paper. Their sound is more slowcore, which is interesting, kind of reminds me of maybe Porsche Emperor of Love. But we are going to change the pace a little bit with this next song called New Designer by Blair, off of Blair 2. We will be right back after the short break.
1: You've heard about the opiate crisis. 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

0: afraid all the time, but I'm not afraid of anything.
1: You're not afraid of life, but therefore you cannot be afraid of death.
0: Although I gave in to that, which was a great freeing production for me. Once I really admitted that I would die, that it is the one promise I can be sure will not be reneged upon.
1: That's true.
0: Once I understood that, then I could be present. And I'm totally present all the time. I try. And I don't make it all the time. But I try to bring all my stuff here in this studio. Everything I've got is here. And when I leave here, everything I've got will be in that taxi. It will be in the hotel.
1: But you see, that could be a dangerous philosophy if you think that you've got to live every single moment, because you could be greedy. You could be greedy, but you're not saying that, are you?
0: No.
1: You know, take everything I can now, now, now. You don't mean that.
0: No, maybe just the opposite. Give everything I've got. Not take. I mean, what is that? Give everything. All the time. It's great fun. And it is liberating.

This is a reminder that you are listening to KDVS Davis 90.3 FM, and the song you just heard was Amethyst by Blair off of Blair 2. When I was looking through this artist's discography, I was pretty impressed with the versatility in their sound. I would say this song is more laptop twee with like Sophia Stell type vocals, like drowned out in auto-tune. It's kind of unconventional sounding, so I thought I should play it. Before that was Love Me the Same, a single by Suzy Clue. So yeah, if you're a fan of Forest or Pretty Sick, you will probably like Suzy Clue. I feel like her vocals are slightly unconventional too, but it's still like, I don't know, more of a traditional pop sound. I don't know. The song is interesting. But speaking of Pretty Sick, the song before that was Hyper Independence off of her new album Anarchy. And I actually really enjoy this album so far. I really wanted to play City Kid, but it's pretty explicit. But if you find yourself craving like a female forward, gritty, indie sleaze sound, definitely check out this album if you'd like. The song You're New, I'm True is also very good from the album. Before that was Tell Me by Joyer and Total Wife off the album On the Other End of the Line, Cross Line Remixes. And to be so honest, I feel like Total Wife carried this song. I really like the addition of the breakbeats at the end. It also kind of has a laptop twee feel to as well. But yeah. And lastly, the song before that was Feel For You by Father Coy and Seb Archer off of Everything Is A Dream, But It Is Your Dream. It's very reminiscent of Charlie XCX's music, and maybe like How I'm Feeling Now, and mixed with like a Tiffany Day, because of how like pop her music is, mixed with like the electronic. But I love the Asian representation though, and I feel like their music is very promising, and I will be tuning in from now on. Unfortunately, this is the end of the NYC-based music. I don't know if it was just because of how I went about finding this music, but I feel like the sound is kind of hard to find exactly. I guess I can say it stands out because of its experimentality, I guess, and unconventional nature. But yeah, next block of songs will just be songs in my current rotation. So up next is Stream Entry, a single by Blimp. So stay tuned if you'd like after the short break.

0: You like rap music?
1: Yeah, I like rap
0: music. You like rap music? Well, turn around real slow then. I'm from the Rap Coalition of America. Take that gun off and throw it over there. Throw the gun over there. If you like rap music so much, how come you ain't smiling?
1: I'm smiling.
0: Smile real big.
1: I'm smiling.
0: And let's do a rap together. Yo, baby, yo, baby, yo.
1: Yo, baby, yo.
0: Say ow.
1: Yow.
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3: Here's some heartening news for you land lovers. According to the American Dietetic Association, eating certain types of seafood twice a week may prevent heart disease, heart attacks, and cardiac arrest. That's because seafood contains a crucial dietary ingredient, omega-3 fatty acids. This follows years of studies suggesting omega-3s can help with heart issues such as breast cancer, strokes, and depression. Here, omega-3s are found in fish such as sardines, mackerel, and salmon. Here.

The song you just heard was When I by Lisa Shaw off of the album Cherry. This song has been stuck in my head recently. It's so good. I feel like I need to find more music like this as soon as possible. Before that was We Get By by Jordana off of the album Lively Premonition. And I recently learned that she's an artist who collaborated and performs with TV Girl, and she makes her own music. But it's kind of a funny story. My boyfriend and I, we went to eat at Denny's, and that song was playing when we were waiting to be seated, and we were like, wait, this is kind of good. Kind of like, it sounded like Clara was playing in the Denny's, and I was so curious who it was, I had to Shazam it. So shout out Jordana. The song before that was Smile Again by Advantage Lucy. I love the cover art to this album and just their aesthetic in general. They have so many good songs, so check them out if you'd like. The song before that was Goodbye by Toe off of I Am Shark Confessions Underwater Volume 3. And my boyfriend also showed me the music video to this song, and it was actually really cool. It was like a guy riding an amp like a skateboard around the city and like through the forest in singular frames. I think the term is pixelation, where it's like stop motion, but it's just like some guy posing frame by frame. And I was just thinking, wow, that takes so much dedication and time. But I also love Toy's music, especially the album The Book About My Idol Plot on Vague Anxiety. I think that's the name. But I hadn't really explored or expanded outside of that album, explored their music outside of that album, but I'm very glad that I did. The song before that was World Cup Fantasy by Chinese Football, like American football, but Chinese. Apparently they're from Wuhan, China, and have toured to Europe and all around Asia, so that's pretty cool stuff. Before that was Battery Davis by E, and I had to play this specific song because it has Davis in it, of course. Yes, before that was Give Me a Reason by Tabar, and I listened to this song for the first time last week, and her vocals reminded me so much of The Sundays, but if they were like Twemo. So very good, very catchy. I like that song. Okay, now it is time for Media of the Week, where we talk about all the media I've been consuming lately, which is about to go so crazy because I didn't get a chance to update you guys last week. So, on the 2nd of this month, I watched Practical Magic for the first time, and honestly, I was slightly underwhelmed, but I can still appreciate it for what it was. My favorite character was Nicole Kidman. She kind of was just serving face the whole time. And speaking of Nicole Kidman, Adele's new song, yeah, that's blowing up. So tune in to Prima if you'd like, out now. Then the next day I watched Descendants 4, The Rise of Red, and oh wow, why did me and my friend Danny not hate it? It's objectively bad, but I think it's because we watched Descendants 3 not that long ago, so it was still fresh in our minds of how like horrendous it was. So our expectations were like so insanely low. The music was, it sucked so bad, and the characters were still looking a mess, but plot-wise, it wasn't terrible. So that, I think that was what was carrying it. And then the same day, Danny and I watched People We Meet on Vacation, and I guess it's based on a book. I thought the movie was pretty good, and the soundtrack had some bangers in there. They played Genesis by Grimes, August by Taylor Swift, Cool About It by Boy Genius, and then ended with Higher Ground by Odessa, and then I Ascended, of course. So yes, Sydney, if you're listening and you haven't watched this yet, you know what to do, and then get back to me immediately. On the 5th, I watched Smile 2. I still haven't watched Smile 1 yet, but I really didn't need it, like, for context, thankfully. But I think I'm way stronger than I think I am, because why did Smile 2 barely faze me? Like, I actually slept that night.
but it was actually pretty good, very good. And Naomi Scott put on an insane performance. I still can't believe she didn't get as much praise as Indy Navarrete, an Obsession, for her performance in Small 2, because, yeah, seriously, she's my girl ever since Lemonade Mouth. I love Naomi Scott. She also makes music now, which I still need to check out her newest album. But yeah. And then the next day, I watched Good Boys for the first time, and why did it move me? Like, genuinely. I thought it was actually very funny, and I thought it was really funny how woke it was, and I just wasn't expecting that. Tastefully done. And I can't believe Molly Gordon is in this too. So random. But yeah, even though they're in middle school or whatever, this stuff still feels so real. Like, in your 20s, growing apart from people kind of sucks sometimes. Like, realizing people are going down different paths and becoming different people. That's just life. So yeah, 4 stars for Good Boys. And then I watched Dungeons and Dragons, that came out in 2023, which I really should have gone on that sooner. Because why was it actually so good? It was good. The storytelling, the world building, the character building, everyone was so, like, charismatic, so likable. It's everything Avengers wish it was. I was thinking that at the end. Like, I had this epic fight scene. It's like, wow. And if you haven't seen this, the humor is so good. Tastefully done. The practical effects and costumes, amazing. The action, it's definitely worth watching. So, boom, 4 stars. And now for the finale. Yesterday, I had the pleasure of watching... Wait, yesterday? I wrote this last night. So, 2 days ago? Yes. I was genuinely blown away after I watched Camp Miasma. So, I feel like I don't say that very often, but I was thinking to myself recently, what have I seen that really moves me and makes me feel deeply? And I hate to be that person, but I love art that makes you think, art that opens up discussions around taboo topics, and I feel like Camp Miasma really did that for me in a really tasteful way. It was basically a meta commentary on the slasher genre and slasher franchises in general. It is directed by the same person who made I Saw the TV Glow, so that has that element of, like, questioning what's real, what's fake. The backgrounds were, like, hand-painted or something, which was, like, super trippy and really cool. It was beautiful. The soundtrack is also done by Alex G and features songs like... Oh, it features songs by OK Kaya, M83, and Sade. And it dives into topics of sexuality, gender, what it means to feel pleasure, and wanting to be desired in ways you might potentially be ashamed of. So... honestly, it's everything I'd ever want in a movie, not gonna lie. So, boom, 5 stars. Go watch it if it's in a theater near... Go watch it if it's in a theater near you, if you'd like. But, be warned, it's probably not for everyone. It's really strange and confusing. It's kind of uncomfortable at some points, but if those things intrigue you, this movie might be for you. But, yeah, I can't say any more good things about the movie. I immediately went home and then watched, like, some review YouTube videos because I was just, like, couldn't stop thinking about it. Yeah. Anyways, I have a few more songs for you guys. So, I had so much fun on today's show. And as always, thank you so much for tuning in, and I hope I catch you next time. Yes. Wait, okay, let me check what songs we have. I'm gonna play Night Swimming by OK Kaya. This was, like, the opening song in Camp Miasma. And then we're gonna end on a kawaii note. And I'll play Caramel Dansen by Caramel off of Super Got. Then I Choose You by 5 off of Sequence 01.5. I'm in my healing era. And I hope you guys are too. This is the last show of summer. So that's exciting, and I hope I see you guys next time. I hope you guys enjoyed this week's show. Bye.

0: Good morning, everyone, and happy September 15th to all those who celebrate. It is a pretty chill morning today here at the station. It is 8:16 a.m. and you are tuned in to 90.3 FM KDVS Davis, listener-supported freeform radio for the Sacramento Valley. I am DJ Arto, subbing in for Birdie Bells today, and I am joined with the one, the only, DJ Dilettante. Do you want to say hi?
1: Hi.
0: You have to go up to the mic to talk, you know?
1: Hi.
0: Hello. Well, anyways, what you just heard was Poison Root by Alex G, and that is off of the release Rocket. Before that was Return from the Ice by Acetone off of their 1992 to 2001 compilation. Before that, you heard Science vs. Romance by Rilo Kiley off of Takeoffs and Landings. And the first song that I played on the air today was Angel Falls by Braid off of Frankie Welfare Boy Age 5. All great stuff. All really chill, kind of easing us into the day.
1: I never knew that was the name of the album for Braid.
0: What?
1: I always thought it was just Braid.
0: Oh, because Braid is bigger than... Well, it says Braid in cursive. Has a little star in the middle, and underneath it says Frankie Welfare Boy Age 5. Did you not realize that there was text underneath the star, or did you just kind of not
1: realize?
0: Well, really,
1: it was sitting in my room for like months, and like I would just like look at it like every once in a while and see the star, and like when it said Braid like big on top, and that was it.
0: I see.
1: And so I just thought it was like subtitled.
0: I see. Aw. Well, thanks for holding on to my record.
1: That's a funny title to realize it is, though. It's like.
0: Yeah.
1: Oh wow.
0: Yeah, all good stuff.
1: Why did you pick these?
0: Why did I pick these? Because I am kind of sleepy and I didn't want to play anything too crazy this morning. These are all songs from albums that I think are really chill, and I mean, especially that first song on the Braid album, I think is just a really nice instrumental way to kick off the album. And then Science vs. Romance. Man, Rilo Kiley, listening to them is just like hugging someone that you really care about for a long time before you don't see them again for a while. That's kind of how I feel. I listen to Rilo Kiley when I just need a pick-me-up, and it always kind of leaves me feeling warm and fuzzy on the inside. And they have a couple of shows in Southern California coming up. They're playing the Ohana Festival in Dana Point, and I believe they're also playing an event in Hollywood shortly after. Really awesome stuff and really solid band that have been around for quite a while now. And then as for Acetone, just kind of very essential, you know, slacker rock. And the Alex G also, you know, that album, Rocket, kind of is like cracking an egg on a pan. Can't explain it.
1: That's pretty crazy though. Like,
0: what is
1: cracking the egg on my pan?
0: What is crazy about that?
1: Well, I feel like it's very like visceral like thing to happen to an egg. like you know like that the infomercial, like that like anti-drug infomercial where it's like, this is your brain, and he has like the egg, and he's like, this is your brain on drugs, and he like cracks the egg into the pan and starts cooking it, you know. So I think of that when I think of like cooking an egg. So.
0: Really? I think of, like, you've seen Ponyo, right? I think of when they're preparing food in Ponyo.
1: Why not,
0: why
1: Howl's
0: not?
1: Moving Castle? They actually make the eggs.
0: Oh, you're right.
1: Yeah.
0: Well, I don't know. I just think of, like, a Studio Ghibli cracking an egg and nice and slow, taking it easy. Type of cracking the egg.
1: Like a Chemical Brothers, like the video. Like cracking an egg. You know?
0: Okay.
1: Yeah.
0: Right now, we're talking over The One Step by Chicoria. I believe it is the first track off of Friends, my favorite release of his, and always good back-rapping music.
1: It's like top 20 albums for you, right?
0: Friends? Yeah, for sure. I think it definitely even makes my top 10, I think.
1: That's not even crazy to say.
0: Because of all the jazz albums that I own and love, that's definitely the one that I always go to for whenever anything is happening. like whenever I have friends over for, you know, at my house, I like to play it, and it's just good background music while we're playing Mahjong or I don't know what else were we doing, just kind of the sitting Smurfs, sitting at the table. Oh yeah, I like the Smurfs on the cover also.
1: Have you seen in Spanish?
0: Los Pitufos. Los Pitufos. You know what's crazier in French? Do you know how to say Smurfs in French?
1: No.
0: Les Schtroumpfs.
1: Les Schtroumpfs.
0: Yeah.
1: Oh, I like that. I like Pitufos better though.
0: Okay.
1: Like what's the translation? It's just like that's just what they're called.
0: Yeah, I guess.
1: Wow.
0: That's Sabías funny. Que los Pitufos, Papá Pitufo y Pitufina, son
1: Papi
0: Pitufos.
1: Papi Pitufo.
0: Papá Pitufo. Papa Smurf.
1: Wait, what is it? Like, what is Smurfette?
0: Pitufina.
1: Okay.
0: All right. You know what? Enough about Smurfs. We're not Donnie Darko. Let's play some brief messages. Thanks. We're going to play some brief on-air messages before we return with more music. Tune in some more if you'd like to 90.3 FM KDV.
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1: DJ Dilladong.
0: Why'd you say it like that? I have to squeak around. Come closer to the mic.
2: You know how, like, in Pulp Fiction, there's that scene where, like, Vincent Vega and Mia Wallace go out to go dancing because at Jackrabbit Slim's.
0: Yeah.
2: And then like they're like, oh, who are you guys at the competition? And like, and with Herman's like, Mrs. Mia Wallace. And this is Vincent Vega. Like, she says like that, you know? So,
0: I see.
2: I was going for that type of thing.
0: Okay, understood. Well, the last song that you just heard here on KDBS 90.3 FM was Boyfriend by Slow Dance, which was a caller request. If you too would like to call in and make a special song request, you may do so. The number is 530-754-5387. One more time, that is 530-754-5387. Okay, cool. Before that, you heard Hey Joe off of Hi, How Are You by Daniel Johnston. And the song before that was Do You Feel About the Same by R. Stevie Moore off of On Earth. I don't actually think it is off of that release. I'm not so confident about it. Maybe I'm wrong. Before that, the song to start off that block of music was Heaven on the Beach with You by Robert Lester Folsom off of Ode to a Rainy Day, Archives 1972 to 1975. I was actually just in Folsom yesterday, actually, for a show put on by a friend of mine, Sam, featuring this band from Bellingham called Bag Ladies. They were phenomenal. They were so, so, so terrific. If they had music out, I would play it because it was so good. You hear what?
2: I hear there's a cello involved.
0: Yeah. I mean, the lineup consists of there's cello, there's viola, I believe. There is bass, guitar, drums, accordion, and even a toy piano. It was really, really, really sick. And they were so talented. Oh my gosh. Yeah. And they did a cover of Penelope Freestyle by Baby Father and switched up some of the lyrics, and everyone really liked it. But yeah, it was what a great show. I can't stop thinking about just how moving their performance was, really. Anyways, sorry, that sounded sarcastic. It really wasn't meant to be that way. Well, played a little bit of outsider music, played a little bit of, you know, folky stuff. But now we're going to transition a little bit into some twee-ish, twee-adjacent music. Shout out Rose Melberg, shout out K Records. We're about to get into it, and it's going to be great for the last 20 minutes of this show. Once again, you are listening to KGBS Davis, 90.3 FM. This is Books with Bells, subbed in by DJ Arto and DJ Dilettante on a wonderful Tuesday morning. Bye.

0: Chelsea, entire life.
1: Have you heard that one? It's the grime music. Dude, I want to play this escape.

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0: 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We are running thanks to listeners like you. Wait, is that a PBS thing? I don't know if we're allowed to say it too. Anyways, what you,
1: It's true though.
0: Yeah.
1: Shout out to all the callers, by the way, today. They've been wonderful. Like, very, very, like, nice callers today.
0: Yes, we've gotten really wonderful callers. Thank you, everyone who has called in and requested. We are going to be back on the air, at least I will, in about 30 minutes or so. So if you'd like to call in with more requests, I will be keeping the music and good vibes going. Anyways, the song that you just heard was Supreme and Bowery off of Jesse Ward, a release by AEIOU, a band that is up and coming from Brooklyn, New York. Right now, this emo scene over there is popping. They've got Holidays in the United States out there too. And we actually did just get a musician from New York to play here in Davis, Christopher Emond. And he was awesome.
1: That was like probably the best like house show I've ever been to in my life, honestly.
0: Yeah.
1: Yeah.
0: Chris Emond, Poor Image, and M. Fisher.
1: Yeah. They're all really good.
0: Awesome.
1: Well, I like Chris Emond the best. Like, no offense.
0: I was actually going to ask you, do you want my CD? I know you really liked it, and he ran out.
1: Yeah.
0: Now no, we're on I, air, I, so I you have the, to accept.
1: I purchased the wrong one, too, so.
0: Yeah.
1: Yeah, okay. Well, because I was confused, because Christopher Emond, he wasn't just by himself, though.
0: Yeah, he was supported by members of Poor Image, yes. So I understand the confusion there. He was really great. Anyways, before that, we played Best Days by the Softies off of Winter Pageant, Beautiful K Records release. Before that, we heard I Just Do by Ghost Sailor.
1: I just do.
0: And I played that one specifically because DJ Mary Kay had performed it at my best friend's little birthday party that we had at my new apartment. And it was just such a sweet song. It reminded me of how much I love Rose Melberg. Not that I ever really forget, but such a good song, such a good release. And yeah, shout out DJ Mary Kay. Before that, we heard It's Love by the Softies off of the same release title, It's Love. And man, I just wish that kind of sound would come back to Sacramento. I was just talking about this. DJ Dilettante argues that it fits the Pacific Northwest better, but
1: I said... It makes sense that it's thriving out there versus it is out here, like, you know.
0: Yeah. Well, you know what? The Sacramento twee pop rock, the tweemo scene, it's gonna come soon. Just you wait. The revival. We're reviving it. Yep.
1: And shout out to the caller that called in, and he was super vibing with the set. Like, he was chill. Like,
0: aw, yay. All right, well, with only 2 minutes left of time, we are going to hand it over to the next DJ pretty soon. But like I said, I will be back on the air at 9:30 with more tunes. And we'll see what I'm feeling in that moment and what we'll be playing. I'm having an itch for some Silverstein, for a long winter, for more emo. But we'll see. We'll see what we get up to. All right. Bye, everyone, ever.

0: Good morning. Check that. Good morning. It's 9 a.m. Time to juice some dog. This is KDVS Davis. You're listening to... I don't know the name of the show. I'm your host, DJ Dog Juice. I am subbing for today. It is Tuesday, September 15. Woohoo! September 15! 2026. And we're broadcasting live from Davis, California at 90.3. It's Just the Tip. That's the name of the show. Just the Tip. And we're broadcasting live from Davis, California at 90.3 FM and streaming at kdvs.org. Thanks to DJs Artaud and Dilettante for the last hour of music, subbing on Books with Bells. We're going to play one quick message and then start reading a story. We got to fade out Smurfs and fade in. Almost there.
1: 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That's January, April, July, and late September. You will be fully trained over 6 to 8 weeks, then complete volunteer hours, spend some time in studio, and take a written test. After that, you can apply for a show for the next quarter. Being a DJ on the radio changed my life. Maybe it will change yours, too.
0: Thanks so much for listening to that fantastic message about becoming a DJ. Those info nights should be coming around in a couple of weeks as the UCD fall quarter is about to start. My name is DJ Dog Juice, and today we're going to read about 23 minutes of The Original Adventures of Hank the Cow Dog by John R. Erickson. This is book one in a series that has many, many books. Illustrations by Gerald L. Holmes, in memory of my mother and father, Annabeth and Joseph Erickson, copyright 1983. Chapter 1, Bloody Murder. It's me again, Hank the Cow Dog. I just got some terrible news. There's been a murder on the ranch. I know I shouldn't blame myself. I mean, a dog is only a dog. He can't be everywhere at once. When I took this job as head of ranch security, I knew that I was only flesh and blood, 4 legs, a tail, a couple of ears, a pretty nice kind of nose that the women really go for, 2 bushels of hair, and another half bushel of Mexican sand burrs. You add that all up, and you don't get Superman, just me. Good old easygoing Hank, who works hard, tries to do his job, and gets very little cooperation from anyone else around here. I'm not complaining. I knew this wouldn't be an easy job. It took a special kind of dog, strong, fearless, dedicated, and above all smart. Obviously, Drover didn't fit. The job fell on my shoulders. It was my destiny. I couldn't escape the broom of history that swept through. Anyway, I took the job. Head of Ranch Security. Gee, I was proud of that title. Just the sound of it made my tail wag. But now this, a murder right under my nose. I know I shouldn't blame myself, but I do. I got the report this morning around dawn. I had been up most of the night patrolling the northern perimeter of ranch headquarters. I heard some coyotes yapping up there, and I went up to check it out. I told Drover where I was going, and he came up lame all of a sudden, said he needed to rest his right front leg. I went alone, didn't find anything. The coyotes stayed out of the pasture. I figured there were 2, maybe 3 of them. They yapped for a couple of hours, making fun of me, calling me ugly names, and daring me to come out and fight. Well, you know me, I'm no dummy. There's a thin line between heroism and stupidity, and I try to stay on the south side of it. I didn't go out and fight, but I answered them bark for bark, yap for yap, name for name. The coyote hasn't been built who can out-yap Hank the Cow Dog. A little before dawn, Loper, one of the cowboys on this outfit, stuck his head out the door and bellowed, "Shut up that yapping, you idiot!" I guess he thought there was only one coyote out there. They kept it up, and I gave it back to them. Next time Loper came to the door, he was armed. He fired a gun into the air and squalled, something about how a man couldn't sleep around here with all the dad-danged noise. I agreed. That is a fantastic word, people. Dad-danged. Would you believe it? Them coyotes yipped louder than ever, and I had no choice but to give it back to them. Loper came back out on the porch and fired another shot. This one came so close to me that I heard the hum. Loper must have lost his bearings or something, so I barked louder than ever to give him my position and, you know, to let him know that I was out there protecting the ranch. The next bullet just derned near got me. Derned, D-E-R-N-E-D. I mean, I felt the wind of it as it went past. That was enough for me. I shut her down for the night. If Loper couldn't aim any better than that, he was liable to hurt somebody. I laid low for a while, hiding in the shelter belt, until I was sure the artillery had gone back to bed. Then I went down for a roll in the sewer, cleaned up, washed myself real good, came out feeling refreshed and ready to catch up on my sleep, trotted down to the gas tanks, and found Drover curled up in my favorite spot. I growled him off my gunny sack. Beat it, son. Make way for the night patrol. He didn't want to move, so I went to sterner measures, put some fangs on him. That moved him out, and he didn't show no signs of lameness either. I have an idea that where Drover is lamest is between his ears. I did my usual bedtime ritual of walking in a tight circle around my bed until I found just exactly the spot I wanted, and then I flopped down. Oh, that felt good. I wiggled around and finally came to rest with all four paws sticking up in the air. I closed my eyes and had some wonderful twitching dreams about, don't recall exactly the subject matter, but most likely they were about Beulah, the neighbor's collie. I dream about her a lot. What a woman. Makes my old heart pound just to think about her. Beautiful brown and white hair, big eyes, nose that tapers down to a point, not quite as good as mine, but so what, and nice ears that flap when she runs. Only trouble is that she's crazy about a spotted bird dog, without a doubt the ugliest, dumbest, worthlessest cur I ever met. What could be uglier than a spotted, short-haired dog with a long, skinny tail? And what could be dumber or more worthless than a dog that goes around chasing birds? They call him Plato. I don't know why, except maybe because his eyes look like plates half the time. Empty plates. He don't know a cow from a sow, but do you think that makes him humble? No, sir. He thinks that bird chasing is hot stuff. What really hurts, though, is that Beulah seems to agree. Don't understand that woman, but I dream about her a lot. Anyway, where was I? Under the gas tanks, catching up on my sleep. All at once, Drover was right there beside me, jumping up and down and giving off that high-pitched squeal of his that kind of bores into your eardrums. You can't ignore him when he does that. Well, I throwed open one eye, kept the other one shut so that I could get some halfway sleep. Will you please shut up?
2: Hank! Oh, Hanky! It's just terrible! You wouldn't believe! Hurry and wake up! I seen his tracks down on the creek! Get up before he escapes!
0: I throwed open the other eye, pushed myself up, and went nose to nose with the noisemaker. Quit hopping around! Quit making all that racket! Hold still and state your business.
2: Okay, Hank! All right, I'll try.
0: He tried and was none too successful, but he did get the message across.
2: Oh, Hank, there's been a killing right here on the ranch, and we slept through it.
0: Huh? I was coming awake by then, and the word killing sent a jolt clean out to the end of my tail. Who's been killed?
2: They hit the chicken house, Hank. I don't know how they got in, but they did. Busted in there and killed one of them big leghorn hens. Killed her dead, Hank, and oh, the blood.
0: Well, that settled it. I had no choice but to go back on duty. A lot of dogs would have just turned over and gone back to sleep, but I take this stuff pretty serious. We trotted up to the chicken house, and Drover kept jumping up and down and talking.
2: I found some tracks down by the creek. I'm sure they belong to the killer, Hank. I'm just sure they do.
0: What kind of tracks?
2: Coyote.
0: We reached the chicken house, and sure enough, there was the hen lying on the ground, and she was still dead. I walked around the body, sniffing it good and checking the signs. I noticed the position of the body and memorized every detail. The hen was lying on her left side, pointing toward the northeast, with one foot out and the other one curled up under her wing. Her mouth was open, and it appeared to me that she had lost some tail feathers. Uh-huh. I'm beginning to see the pattern.
2: What? Tell me, Hank, who done it?
0: Not yet. Where do you see them tracks? There weren't any tracks around the corpse. Ground was too hard. Drover took off in a run, and I followed him down into the brush along the creek. He stopped and pointed to some fresh tracks in the mud.
2: There they are, Hank, just where I found them. Are you proud of me?
0: I pushed him aside and studied the sign, looked it over real careful, sniffed it, gave it the full treatment. Then I raised up. Okay, I've got it now. It's all clear. Them's coon tracks, son, not coyote. I can tell from the scent. Coons must have attacked while I was out on patrol. They're sneaky. You've got to watch them every minute. Drover squinted at the tracks.
2: Are you sure these are coon tracks? They sure look like coyote to me.
0: You don't go by the look, son. You go by the smell. This nose of mine don't lie. If it says coon, you better believe there's a coon at the end of them tracks, and I'm fixing to clean house on him. Stay behind me and don't get hurt. I threaded my way through the creek willows, over the sand, through the water. I never lost the scent. In the heat of a chase, all my senses come alive and point like a blazing arrow toward the enemy. In a way, I felt sorry for the coon, even though he'd committed a crime and become my mortal enemy. With me on his trail, the little guy just didn't have a chance. One of the disadvantages of being as big and deadly as I am is that you sometimes find yourself in sympathy with the other guy. But part of being head of ranch security is learning to ignore that kind of emotion. I mean, to hold down this job, you have to be cold and hard. The scent was getting stronger all the time, and it didn't smell exactly like any coon I'd come across before. All at once, I saw him. I stopped dead still, and Drover, the little dummy, ran right into me and almost had a heart attack. I guess he thought I was a giant coon or something. It's hard to say what he thinks. The coon was hiding in some bushes about 5 feet in front of me. I could hear him chewing on something, and that smell was real strong now.
2: What's that? Drover whispered, sniffing the air.
0: Coon, what do you think? I glanced back at him. He was shaking with fear. You ready for some combat experience?
2: Yes,
0: he squeaked. All right, here's the plan. I'll jump him and try to get him behind the neck. You come in the second wave and take what you can. If you run away like you did last time, I'll sweep the corral with you and give you a whooping you won't forget. All right, let's move out. I crouched down and crept forward, every muscle in my highly conditioned body taut and ready for action. 5 feet, 4 feet, 3 feet, 2. I sprang through the air and hit right in the middle of the biggest porcupine I ever saw. Chapter 2. Quills, just part of the job. It was a kind of a short fight. Coming down, I seen them quills aimed up at me and tried to change course. Too late. I didn't move so good in midair. I lit right in the middle of him and bam, he slapped me across the nose with his tail. Sure did hurt too, brought tears to my eyes. I hollered for Drover to launch the second wave, but he had disappeared. Porcupine took another shot at me, but I dodged, tore up half an acre of brush, and got the heck out of there. As I limped back up to the house on pincushion feet, my thoughts went back to the murder scene and the evidence I had committed to memory. It was clear now. The porcupine had had nothing at all to do with the murder because porcupines don't eat anything but trees. Drover had found the first set of tracks he had come to and had started hollering about coyotes. I had been duped into believing the runt. Yes, it was all clear. I had no leads, no clues, no idea who had killed the hen. What I did have was a face full of porcupine quills, as well as several in my paws. I limped up to the yard gate. As you might expect, Drover was nowhere to be seen. I sat down beside the gate and waited for Loper to come out and remove the quills. A lot of dogs would have set up a howl and a moan. Not me. I figured that when a dog got to be head of ranch security, he ought to be able to stand some pain. It just went with the territory. So I waited and waited, and Loper didn't come out. Them quills was beginning to hurt. The end of my nose throbbed, felt like a balloon, made me awful restless, but I didn't whine or howl. Pete the barn cat came along just then, had his tail stuck straight up in the air and was rubbing along the fence coming my way. He had his usual dumb cat expression, and I could hear him purring. He came closer. I glared at him. Scram, cat! He stopped, arched his back, and rubbed up against the fence.
2: What's that on your face?
0: Nothing you need to worry about. He rubbed and purred, then reached up and sharpened his claws on a post.
2: You sure look funny with all those things sticking out of your nose.
0: You're going to look funny if you don't run along and mind your own business. I'm not in the mood to take any of your trash right now. He grinned and kept coming, started rubbing against my leg. I decided to ignore him, look the other way, and pretend he wasn't there. Sometimes that's the best way to handle a cat. Let him know that you won't allow him to get you stirred up. You have to be firm with cats. Give him the slightest encouragement, and he'll try to move in and take over. Pete rubbed and purred. I ignored him, told myself he wasn't there. Then he brought that tail up and flicked it against the end of my nose. I curled my lip and growled. He looked up at me and did it again. It tickled my nose, made my eyes water. I had to sneeze. I tried to fight it back but couldn't hold it. I gave a big sneeze and them quills sent fire shooting through my nose, kind of inflamed me, don't you see? And all at once I lost my temper. I made a snap at him, but he was gone, over the fence and into Sally Mae's yard, which is sort of off limits to us dogs, even though Pete can come and go as he pleases, which ain't fair. With the fence between us, Pete knew he was safe. I throwed a hump into his back and hissed. And what was I supposed to do then? Sing him a lullaby? Talk about the weather? No, sir, I barked. I barked hard and loud just to let that cat know that he couldn't get me stirred up. The door opened and Loper stepped out on the porch. He was wearing jeans and an undershirt, no hat and no boots, and he had a cup of coffee in his hand. Hank, leave the cat alone. I stopped and stared at him. Leave the cat alone. Pete grinned and walked off, purring and switching the tip of his tail back and forth. I could have killed him. I whined and wagged my tail and went over to the gate where Loper could see my nose. He looked up at the sky, took a drink of coffee, swatted a mosquito on his arm, looked up at the clouds again. I whined louder and jumped on the gate so that he couldn't miss seeing that old Hank, his loyal friend and protector of the ranch, had been wounded in the line of duty. Don't jump on the gate, he yawned and went back into the house. 20 minutes later, he came out again, dressed for the day's work. I had waited patiently. My nose was really pounding by that time, but I didn't complain. When he came out of the gate, I jumped up to greet him. Know what he said? Hank, you stink. Have you been in the sewer again? And he walked on down to the corral, didn't see the quills in my nose. At last he saw them. We were down at the corral. He shook his head and muttered, Hank, when are you going to learn about porcupines? How many times do we have to go through this? Drover never gets quills in his nose. Well, Drover was a little chicken, and Loper just didn't understand. Nobody understood. He got a pair of fencing pliers out of the saddle shed, threw a leg lock on me, and started pulling. It hurt. Oh, it hurt. Felt like he was pulling off my whole nose. But I took it without a whimper. Well, maybe I whimpered a little bit. And we got her done. Loper rubbed me behind the ears. There, now try to stay away from porcupines. He stood up and started to dust off his jeans when he noticed the wet spot. His eyes came up, and they looked kind of wrathful. Did you do that? I was well on my way to tall timber when he threw the pliers at me. I couldn't help it. I didn't do it on purpose. The quills just got to hurting so bad that I had to let something go. Was it my fault that he had me in a leg lock and got in the way? Make one little mistake around this ranch and they nail you to the wall. I laid low for a while, hid in the post pile, and nursed my nose. It was about 10 o'clock when Sally Mae discovered the murdered hen. This is DJ Dog Juice. We are reading The Original Adventures of Hank the Cow Dog. We just have about 5 minutes left. I am going to jump ahead to chapter 9 because there's a pretty good part here where he runs away and lives with coyotes. So off we went, me and Rip and Snort, on a big adventure. We went down to the canyon, crossed the big sandy draw that cuts through there, then on across some rolling country until we came to an old silage pit. I'd been by it many times, but I'd never taken the time to go into the pit and check things out. By the time I took over the ranch, the cowboys had quit feeding silage, so I didn't know much about it. One of the things I didn't know about silage was that it's fermented, which means that it's got some alcohol in it, which means that if a guy eats enough of it, his attitude about the world will begin to change. All those years I'd spent on the ranch, and I never knew any of that,
2: But Rip and Snort knew all about silage. Yes, they did. And they made a well-packed trail into and out of the silage pit. So we started eating silage. Struck me as kind of bitter at first, but the more I ate, the less I noticed the bitterness. By George, after about an hour of that, I thought it was as sweet as honey. Well, we ate and we laughed and we laughed and we ate, and when it came time to leave, Rip and Snort had to drag me out of their fellers because I just couldn't get enough of that fine stuff. A big moon was out, and we went single file down a cow path, Snort in the lead, me in the middle, and Rip on the caboose. Funny thing, that cow path kept wiggling around, and I had a devil of a time trying to stay on it. I asked Rip about it, and he said he was having the same trouble. Durned path kept jumping from side to side. I suspect the silage had something to do with it, is what I suspect. Well, next thing I knew, Snort topped a rise and came to a sudden halt, which caused a little pileup with me running into Snort and Rip running into me, because couldn't any of us see real well at that point. "Stop here," said Snort. "Sing many song. Sing pretty. Sing loud. Teach hunk coyote song." So we all sat down on our haunches, throwed back our heads, and started singing. Let's see if I can remember how that song went. "Me just a worthless coyote howling at the moon. Me like to sing and holler crazy as a loon. Me not want job or duties, no church or Sunday school. Me just a worthless coyote," and I don't remember the last part, only it rhymed with school. Pool or drool, something like that. It was a crackerjack of a song. We ripped through it a couple of times until I had her down. Then we divided up. Snort took the bass, Rip carried the melody, and I got up on the high tenor. Don't know as if I ever heard better singing. It was one of them priceless moments in life when three very gifted guys come together and blend their talents and sort of raise the cultural standards of the whole danged world. I mean, it was that good. We sang it four or five times, then all at once, Snort's ears perked up and he lifted his paw. We stopped and listened. Off in the distance, we heard yapping. There was something familiar about that yap, but for a minute, I couldn't place it. Then it occurred to me that we were sitting on a spot just a quarter mile north of ranch headquarters. That yapping was coming from Drover. I think Rip and Snort had took a notion to amble on down there and see if they could get into a fight. I had to explain that they couldn't run fast enough to get Drover into a fight, that it would be a waste of their time. "Let me go down and talk to him," I said. "He's an old buddy of mine. We used to work together. Maybe he'll come back and sing with us. We could use another guy on baritone." They shrugged. Snort sat down and started scratching his ear. "More fun fight, but singing okay too. We wait." So I trotted down to the ranch, weaving a little bit from side to side and humming, "Me just a worthless coyote." Say, that was a good song. When I was, 20, 25 yards away, I slowed to a walk. I could see Drover up ahead of me. He was peering off in the distance. The little dope hadn't even seen me. I decided to stop and watch him for a minute. He was all bunched up and tense. Off in the distance, he could hear Rip and Snort laughing and belching and having a good time. He'd cock his head and listen for a minute. Then he'd give out a yip, yip, yip. On every yip, all 4 feet went off the ground. Then he'd stop and listen again. And we're going to end the story there for today. This is The Original Adventures of Hank the Cow Dog by John R. Erickson. There are many, many Hank the Cow Dog books. And if you're interested in this one, it would be important to type in Original Adventures just to distinguish it from all the other Hank the Cow Dog books. Again, The Original Adventures of Hank the Cow Dog by John R. Erickson. The full book is 127 pages long. Thanks, everyone, for listening. Good day to Eminem, DJ Chops, Skippy, Claudia, Mom, Dad, Aunt Mimi, Randall, Chickpea on that Tuesday morning hanging out at home or at work, and all the rest. This is DJ Dog Juice. Stay tuned, if you like, for the next show, The Branch, which will also be subbed by the previous DJs, DJ Arto and DJ Dilettante. I will be back on air Thursday morning, 4 to 6 a.m., reading The Golden Compass by Philip Pullman, and my regular show, Surf and More, is Fridays, 6 to 8. Tune in if you like. We're going to end today with one of my favorite brand new songs, Why Dogs, by Hope McGregor.

Hello everyone, DJ Arto back. This is KDVS Davis. DJ Dog Juice just wrapped up their subbing for Just a Tip, and now you are listening to a new show called The Branch, where we play alternative, modern, and old-timey folk too. I'm gonna start us off with some Jessica Pratt and see where the hour takes us. Let's get into it.

0: Hello, Greenslade here. Are you looking for a synth soundtrack for your Sunset Drive? Do you look fondly back to the music of the past? Or perhaps you'd rather just lose yourself to the beat and take a break from the day's worries? 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
2: Hello, hello, this is DJ Arto. I am here today to tell you what you just heard. The last song that I played was Powerful Man by Alex G off of Rocket. A release that I played from not too long ago. That's probably my favorite song on that album, which is on the Alex G's more folkier side of music. If you are interested in hearing more of that, you can check out that release if you'd like. There's a lot of really great tracks like Poison Root, Rocket, the title track too, that are very folky, got a lot of fiddle in there. And then before that, you heard Red Moon by Big Thief off of Dragon New War Mountain, I Believe in You. What a good album right there. Big Thief, probably one of the best bands doing it these days, providing just such a diverse sound. Adrian Lenker, you know, gotta love her vocals always. I mean, she's got her solo stuff now too. But yeah, such a solid band that does everything, really. And then the song that we started off with was Back Baby by Jessica Pratt from On Your Own Love Again, which I will definitely be playing another song from in this hour, because I really, really like that release. I think Jessica Pratt's voice is really charming, and I don't know, when it comes to country or like just like folk music in general, really, I think that female vocals really dominate for me. I don't know what it is, but I think they're really great. Also, DJ Dilettante is waving at me. Do you have something to say?
3: I'm running emails right now and I'm listening to the show. It's good.
2: Oh, thanks. I'm glad you like it. Any requests for what I should play next?
3: There's many fireworks right there. New Joker Lips?
2: I could do that. Can I do that? Do you think that sounds like what we need to be listening to right now? Yeah, I'm going to play a different track off of that album.
3: My parents did this one yesterday, actually, because they're all like country now, and this is kind of like old country a little bit, right?
2: Yeah, I would say so. We're gonna be listening to some MJ Lenderman up next. You guys can decide whether or not you think this is a little bit, you know, alt country or not. But I think this one song is. So let's listen.

0: apologies. You got to hear a little bit more of The One Step by Chicoria right there off of Friends. Anyways, let's talk about what we just listened to. That last song was Gray Seeds by Jessica Pratt off of On Your Own Love Again. Before that, I'm actually going to punch it into Spinatron right now so that the web player can track what we just heard, which was a live performance of Dear Mexico, Thank You for Joyce by Twain off of the release Rare Feeling. I'm just going to throw that in kind of at like, I don't really know at what time that song started, so we're just going to have to guess real quick. That's okay. But before that, we heard Ease My Mind by Robert Lester Folsom off of a compilation called Sunshine Only Sometimes, containing archives of his from 1972 to 1975. I played Robert Lester Folsom a little bit earlier, but I think that that's just honestly a perfect vibe for today. Really nice, just guitar and his vocals. You know, I just really like it when the instrumentals are complemented with like sweet vocals rather than anything too like, I mean, don't get me wrong, I love like the sound of, you know, Johnny Cash and those like deeper folk or country vocalists, you know, Leonard Cohen, things like that. I love it, but I prefer something a little bit, you know, softer. Which leads me to what we heard before that, which was Song for Friends, Slight Return by Tony Molina off of his release In the Fade. Tony Molina is an active artist from the Bay Area. I believe he's from San Francisco. And I discovered him about a year ago, and I think his music's really, really great. It would be so awesome to get him to come out here to Davis to perform because I think it's all really sweet. And I think his voice also, you know, has that sweetness that really complements his guitars and kind of these like, I don't really know what instrument it is that was kind of playing at the beginning, you know, the dee-doo-dee-doo-dee-doo-dee. Either way, really good stuff. Then we started that block with Wristwatch by MJ Lenderman off of Manning Fireworks. We're going to be listening to a few brief messages and then getting right back into the music with some Linda Perhax. Perhax? I believe that's how you say it. All right. See you soon.
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0: Hello, for the last time today, this is DJ Arto, and you are listening to KDVS 90.3 FM, beautiful college radio broadcastings, coming to you live from Lower Freeborn Hall here on the UC Davis campus. What you just heard were two songs by Mark Kozelek, commonly known as Sun Kill Moon, off of his live album from his performance at Lincoln Hall. The last song that we played was Young Love, and before that was Carry Me Ohio. Two of my favorite Sun Kill Moon songs. I don't like to talk about that guy too much because he's kind of weird and a little bit problematic, but he sounds really great. And unfortunately, sometimes that's how it has to be. Anyways, before I leave you with the last pieces of music, I am briefly going to announce some events that are in our entertainment calendar.
1: Step right up, folks, and see little Egypt do a famous dance of the pyramids.
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All right. Well, first and foremost, I'd like to shout out Muse for, I mean, he's been out, but he has been keeping our entertainment calendar super fresh. And also shout out DJ Nautilus, who just came into the stew. Okay, let's see. What have we got here? Live in Colfax, we've got 5 free concerts. Oh, these have been going on for a while now, but the up-and-coming one is Seahorse Stampede on the 26th of September. You can check out the full lineup at liveincolfax.com. This will be on historic Main Street in Colfax. And then what else is here? Let's see. We've got a music festival called the Good Luck Campout, and that is happening between September 24th to the 27th. And what else? We've got, okay, there's a lot of really great bands on here, but this is happening in at the Three Links Camp in Miwok Village, California. You can check that out at www.thegoodluckcampout.org. What else have we got on here? Today is the 15th. I wonder what is happening after the 15th. Oh, here we go. Okay. Muse always keeps it fresh here. We've got a Sacramento Songwriters Circle from 5 to 7 p.m. And this is at the Center for Musical Arts in Sacramento. This is in all ages, all genres. Not a fluff show. This is for the local songwriting community to reflect on Sacramento itself. It is welcome to all skills, and anyone can come in to share their in-progress originals or, you know, anything to garner feedback and constructive criticism. There is a $10 suggested donation, but again, it is not a fluff. No one turned away for lack of funds. At 5:30 p.m., running till 7 p.m., the Still I Run peer group is going to be performing at the Gender Health Center on V Street in Sacramento. From 6 p.m. to 7:30 p.m., there will be a poly and consensual non-monogamy group meeting virtually. You can email Charlie Hutchinson at ghcmail.org for that link. What else have we got going on? Queer Bubble at the Cauldron. This is in Grass Valley. It is an in-community connection event. Happens every third Tuesday of the month. At Root of Happiness in Davis tonight, actually, there's going to be an event by the Jimp Frank Trio. This is an experimental and world beat jazz group playing at this 18-plus venue at 7:30 p.m. tonight. And at the Golden Bear on K Street in Sacramento tonight from 9 to 11 p.m., there will be an open mic. This actually happens every Tuesday starting at 9 p.m., and there are 15-minute time slots. You can sign up at the venue or online. Once again, this is a 21-plus event, so please bear that in mind. All right, with only 4 minutes left, I'm going to leave you with a track by Mount Moriah, a group that I believe is from North Carolina, maybe. I don't know. I'm just going off of what I remember reading on the CD, because I found that like way back when I was a volunteer and first starting out at KDVS. This is a really good song. It's got some pedal steel. It's awesome.

0: KDVS Davis, this is now 10:30, and which means it is time for Cats in the Cathedral, typically hosted by the Space Wanderer, but today is DJ Nautilus, joined with a shadowing DJ. DJ, do you want to tell us what your new DJ name is going to be?
1: Oh, I don't know if I...
0: Go ahead and let us know. What are some ideas that you've got, perhaps?
1: Maybe like a code name of something, or just like a sweet name would be nice.
0: Do you have any ideas?
1: Maybe Mazzy or something, you know, something that sounds nice.
0: Yeah, yeah. Okay, well, possibly later you can test out some potential names, get a feel for what you might want to go by. But we are going to play some short messages, and then our shadowing DJ will get to play some music, I think, for the first time on air. Is that correct? Yeah, for the first time on air. So very, very special stuff. So first, here are those special messages.
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mind.

0: This is Cats in the Cathedral. This is DJ Nautilus. We just had several songs from a very first time of our shadowing DJ. The song that just finished up, though, was mine, and that was I Just Can't Be Happy Today by The Damned. And then before that, what did you play? Do you know?
1: Braid, Circus of Stars, I believe.
0: Yeah, you might have heard that was sounding a little bit funky. That was just because we had the wrong speed on. Just because, you know, I had to show the young DJ what happens when you play something on the wrong speed. But we got that figured out. And then before that, what else did you play?
1: Before that, I played some American football, I believe. It was never meant. Yeah.
0: Yeah, the most American football. Yeah. I feel like autumn is like definitely like the Midwest emo season.
1: Mm-hmm. Yeah.
0: Like early autumn. It feels perfect to play something like that. And then before that I played Yes He's Coming by Death off their album Number 3. And then before that was
1: Kitty Craft. I believe
0: talk
1: or I think it was Kitty Craft.
0: Yeah.
1: Yes. My eyes are so bad.
0: And then before that was
1: I believe you pronounce it Ida Tellings. Yes.
0: So do you have anything like fun or interesting to share about some of those artists that you played? What made you decide to play that?
1: I would say I decided to play them because I actually just discovered Ida a few months ago, and that one specific album that Tellings is from, I just completely love it. I just can't stop listening to it, so I felt like I had to play it. And then, you know, as with autumn, I feel like American football was a must. But yeah.
0: Yeah, definitely agree on that. I think KBS is pretty amazing because, I mean, you discover new stuff all the time. I'm not sure if you found Ida through KBS or the Stacks. No?
1: No.
0: But sometimes just, you know, wandering around the library, you'll find something new. Or you'll find a new artist and then stumble upon their, like, CD. And it's just like, hey, I just found these guys. Yeah, definitely a very unique experience to KDBS. But we've got more music for everybody. And so thank you for listening while we teach the next generation of DJs. Here is Metal Dance by SPK.

0: KDVS listeners, it is halfway to 12, just about, more like a quarter, actually. We played quite a bit of music for our listeners. Many of these picks were our guest DJ, our DJ in training. Did you want to try out a sort of introduction for yourself using your DJ name?
1: Well, hello, KDVS. I am DJ Mazzy. This is my first time being on radio. I'm happy about that. I picked out Converge and Alebomb, you know, to switch it up a bit, have some metal in there, and just like, you know, those type of punk influences to add something new.
0: Yeah, what did you play from Alebomb? Alebomb is an excellent little, not so little, but side project from the Cavaleras.
1: Wait, let me take it. My eyes look so
0: bad. Yeah, you picked Wasting Away. Yeah.
1: Yeah, I kind of picked that one because when I first listened to that album, it was one of the first songs that really like stood out to me. And just like the overall lyrics in each song were pretty good. And I think like it's one of those albums that you kind of just have to listen to as a whole, you know, not in like a playlist type of way, but in a listen to each song on the album.
0: Yeah, definitely. I think the experience of listening to an album from start to finish is like no other. I think it's really important because, you know, artists make an album with like an intentional sort of order to the music, especially with concept albums where it really tells you a story. And so getting to listen to an album from start to finish, track one to track 14 or whatever, is just phenomenal. Very fun experience, especially when you can turn that up really loud. Quite fun. Yeah, we played just some random music. We weren't playing anything cohesive. She was playing one thing and I was playing another. I had a track from the B-52s right after Alebomb. So quite the juxtaposition. But that's what college radio is all about, is keeping those listeners on their toes. No one should be falling asleep behind the wheel. But we've got some short messages for everyone tuning in. Before getting into some more music, you'll never know what we'll play next because it's never the same. So here are those special messages. Again, this is DJ Nautilus and DJ Mazzy on the air for Cats in the Cathedral.
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Romeo, he walks the cities at night. The tall dark buildings cast their ghostly shadows, his burning eyes. Around the corners, there's nothing there, nothing.

KDVS listeners, we are nearing the hour of 12, which is the end of the show, Cats in the Cathedral. I am, I've been left by the Shadowing DJ as I've taught them all that I can for this period. Shortly now, we've got Democracy Now for the next hour. Once 12 o'clock hits, I just played Adam and the Ants, Dog Eat Dog. Before that was The Clash's Junko Partner, definitely one of my favorites off of Sandinista, one of my favorites from The Clash overall. Before that was X Lion Tamer by Wire. And before that was Romeo by The Wipers. I really like The Wipers. Greg Sage is really great. I played something off his solo work just yesterday, so I figured I'd play his main project today. The DJ I was hanging out with here, DJ in training, I guess, was playing a lot of very early emotional hardcore sort of stuff, and some more more newer hardcore emo stuff, Midwest emo as well. I was kind of riffing off that momentarily there with Rites of Spring, which is a product of Ian McKay. But I think I got probably one more song left just before Democracy Now take us over. Again, this is DJ Nautilus, and here we have Obsessed With You by X-Ray Specs.

0: 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I'm doomed. 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
1: Welcome, everybody. It is noon. It is time for Democracy Now! The following views presented in this hour do not reflect the views of KDVS, KDVS sponsors, or the University of California. My name is DJ Dogjuice, and I will be board watching for today. Thank you to DJ Nautilus for the last hour and a half of programming on the Cats Cathedral, and also for training a shadow at the same time. Two things at once. Amy Goodman and friends, take it away if you like.

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1: So we've all been seeing the headlines coming out of Silicon Valley where AI engineers, workers from Anthropic and other tech companies are warning that AI might cause mass extinction, the end of humanity. So I don't think that we should necessarily take seriously what they're saying about the tools, about AI itself, but we should take very seriously the fact that they are willing to gamble the entire world for what they believe is a very profitable technology.
0: As AI researchers warn unregulated artificial intelligence could kill off the human race, we'll speak with Astra Taylor and Naomi Klein, co-authors of the new book, End Times Fascism and the Fight for the Living World. The book examines how wealthy elites, including tech CEOs, are preparing for the end of the world, even as they contribute to growing inequality, political instability, wars, and the climate crisis. The book also looks at the social movements pushing back.
2: All over the world, we're seeing social movements, whether they're rising up against data centers or against AI in schools or against corrupt governments in Albania. All over the world, these social movements are committing to the living world, that the places where they live are worth saving, worth putting themselves on the line for. Their neighbors are worth saving. People and the living world are worth saving.
0: Today, Naomi Klein and Astra Taylor on End Times Fascism for the Hour. All that and more coming up. Welcome to Democracy Now!, democracynow.org, The War and Peace Report. I'm Amy Goodman. The Supreme Court has blocked President Trump's efforts to restrict mail-in voting ahead of November's midterm elections. On Monday, the court issued a brief, unsigned order upholding a lower court ruling that bars the U.S. Postal Service from fully implementing Trump's executive order, which sought to create federal lists of citizens and to refuse delivery of mail-in ballots to people not on those lists. This comes as a whistleblower is alleging federal agents may have broken state laws in a wide-ranging search for alleged unlawfully registered voters. The whistleblower reached out to California's Democratic Senator Alex Padilla, who made the complaint public Monday. Senate Democratic leader Chuck Schumer warned the Department of Homeland Security pulled hundreds of federal agents from their normal roles to identify supposed unlawful voters.
3: DHS, under Trump, is forcing its officials to carry out an illegal scheme, break state laws, and treat U.S. citizens as collateral damage, all to advance his scheme to rig the election. They're even asking people to lie about their identities so they can create this illegal scheme. We are weeks from the midterms. Americans should not have to fear being targeted by their own government because of how they're registered to vote.
0: President Trump's rejected calls to regulate artificial intelligence, calling warnings about the threat of super intelligent machines a hoax. Writing on his Truth Social platform, Trump boasted, quote, the only controller guardrails that AI needs is a strong and smart, high IQ president, and the USA has that in spades. There's a sick conspiracy going on against AI and data centers, and the only one that is happy about it is China. Whoever wins AI wins, Trump said. His comments came after Anthropic CEO Dario Amodei and other AI heads publicly called for a slowdown in the development of frontier AI models and called for government regulation themselves. On Monday, Trump called Jensen Huang, the CEO of the computer chip maker NVIDIA. While Huang was speaking at an AI summit in Los Angeles, Huang put the president on speakerphone.
4: Well, I know about AI. I know. I also have common sense about AI. The robots will not be taking over. AI will not be taking over the rest of the world. The whole thing is a hoax.
0: We'll have more on artificial intelligence after headlines with Naomi Klein and Astra Taylor, co-authors of the new book End Times Fascism and the Fight for the Living World. Yemen's Iran-backed Houthis seized two islands in the southern Red Sea Monday as Saudi Arabia launched 54 airstrikes over the past 24 hours. The Houthis are currently digging into positions on the western coast of Yemen along the Red Sea. On Monday, Saudi Crown Prince Mohammed bin Salman met with the U.S. commander who oversees Middle East operations days after President Trump dismissed the Saudi leader's calls for help in combating the Houthis. Their meeting came as Vice President J.D. Vance claimed the U.S. is, quote, on top of the situation.
5: We've also been engaged in direct conversations with the Houthis themselves. So we actually feel like we are on top of the situation. It's a very fluid and dynamic thing, but we're going to keep on monitoring it, making sure that Americans' best interests are represented.
0: Iran's Islamic Revolutionary Guard Corps says it shot down two more U.S.-operated MQ-1 drones over the Strait of Hormuz and says an oil tanker exploded and caught fire after colliding with mines. The IRGC did not provide further details, but the claim came as a fire broke out in an oil tanker off the coast of Oman. Two dozen sailors were evacuated. Two remain missing. On Monday, the secretary of Iran's Supreme National Security Council rejected Trump's claim that he was open to resuming discussions with Iran, declaring, quote, no talks until Iran's conditions are met, period, unquote. On Monday, the yield on 10-year U.S. Treasury bonds passed 5% for just the second time since the 2008 financial crisis, pushing mortgage and other borrowing costs higher. Brent crude oil topped $108 a barrel as officials in Saudi Arabia said it would take weeks to repair the east-west oil pipeline struck by Houthis last week. The former ICE jail in the Florida Everglades, known as Alligator Alcatraz, frequently locked detained immigrants in outdoor metal cages that were no bigger than a phone booth. That's according to the Department of Homeland Security's internal watchdog report. At least 79 immigrants were held in these cages known as so-called calming areas for several minutes to nearly 2 hours. Investigators also found the ICE jail did not comply with standards related to medical care, food quality, personal hygiene, and recreation. The facility eventually shut down after legal challenges and scrutiny over its abuse and inhumane conditions. A coalition of six cities and counties led by New York filed a lawsuit Monday seeking to block the Trump administration's new rule, making it easier for federal officials to reject green card and visa applications from immigrants who've used public benefits. Immigrants could also be denied a green card if they or a family member received state or federal financial aid to attend college. New York Attorney General Letitia James announced a similar lawsuit against the Trump administration over the new rule on behalf of New York and nearly two dozen other states around the country. James spoke yesterday.
6: The rule would allow immigration officers to consider use of critical benefits like Medicaid and SNAP and even participation in school meal programs as part of an applicant's circumstance. And that means immigrant New Yorkers may be forced to ask themselves impossible questions. Will getting health insurance hurt my chances of getting a green card? Will accepting food assistance when I fall on hard times be held against me?
0: Donald Trump Jr.'s Bahamas wedding was secretly bankrolled by a Russian oligarch close to Russian President Putin. That's the headline of a new ProPublica expose, which found that Russian billionaire Umar Kremlev paid the bill for hundreds of thousands of dollars of expenses during Donald Trump Jr.'s destination wedding in May, including a fireworks display and the rental of two private islands. Kremlev is president of the International Boxing Association. He's been sanctioned by Ukraine over his ties to Putin, who awarded Kremlev the Order of Friendship in April. Trump Jr. and his newlywed wife, Bettina Anderson, confirmed ProPublica's findings, writing on social media, quote, "Our dear friend Umar very generously hosted two incredible nights of celebrations for us. It's unfortunate that something so personal and happy can be recast as something political or sinister simply because of who someone is or where they come from," said Trump Jr. On Capitol Hill, Kentucky Republican Senator Mitch McConnell returned to the Senate for the first time since suffering a medical emergency in June. He'd been almost entirely out of public view for 3 months. McConnell used an assisted wheelchair, appeared frail, and spoke slowly when talking to reporters briefly outside the Senate chamber. Reporters were barred from recording video of the 84-year-old senator. In Turkey, authorities have detained at least 162 people in a series of raids on gay bars and the homes of LGBTQI plus activists. Police also searched the offices of six LGBTQ plus associations in weekend raids. It's part of an operation called Keep My Family Safe. Same-sex relations are not illegal in Turkey, but homophobia and transphobia remain widespread. President Recep Tayyip Erdogan has repeatedly blamed the LGBTQ plus community for falling birth rates. A federal judge in Massachusetts has blocked the Trump administration from enforcing a new rule that would limit the visa length for international students, academics, and journalists. The new policy would have capped the stay of international students who are usually allowed to extend their U.S. visas until their studies are completed, while limiting foreign journalists to remain in the U.S. for just 240 days. In New York, Palestinian rights advocate Mahmoud Khalil has filed a federal civil rights lawsuit against Columbia University, accusing the school of failing to protect him and other pro-Palestine student activists from harassment. Khalil was arrested by federal immigration agents who ambushed him at his Columbia University apartment building in March of 2025. He spent over 100 days in an ICE jail in Louisiana, missing the birth of his first child. Speaking to reporters on Monday, Mahmoud Khalil denounced what he called Columbia's deliberate indifference and discrimination aimed at intimidating Palestinian students.
7: For over 2 years, we pleaded with Columbia. Columbia did not care. Our safety and well-being did not serve the ideological project its board of trustees was protecting, so they traded us away. We are suing because no student, regardless of their background, should go through the hell that Columbia put us through over all these years.
0: To see our interviews with Mahmoud Khalil, go to democracynow.org. And music superstar Ed Sheeran has removed the Grammy-winning musician Macklemore from the rest of Sheeran's U.S. tour following a boycott by stadium owners who cited Macklemore's Palestine advocacy and onstage comments about Gaza and the occupied West Bank. In a statement shared on Instagram, Macklemore detailed a call between Ed Sheeran and Robert Kraft, the billionaire owner of the New England Patriots and Gillette Stadium, rallied other stadium owners to ban Macklemore and told Sheeran to remove the rapper from the shows or he, too, would not be allowed to perform. On September 4th, Macklemore performed his song Hinds Hall to a packed MetLife Stadium in New Jersey just outside New York City. He dedicated it to Columbia University students who led a protest encampment in 2024. Hinds Hall was named after Hind Rajab, a 5-year-old Palestinian girl who was killed by Israeli soldiers in Gaza alongside 6 members of her family and the 2 paramedics who were dispatched to save her.
8: I said, free Palestine. I want those words to be loud and clear. So the people from Gaza all the way to the occupied West Bank know that we have not forgotten them.
0: That was Macklemore at MetLife Stadium. To see our interview with Macklemore last year, go to democracynow.org. And those are some of the headlines. This is Democracy Now!, the War and Peace Report. Coming up, Naomi Klein and Astra Taylor, co-authors of the new book, End Times Fascism and the Fight for the Living World. Stay with us.

0: lives. The Demagogue by Lila Downs here at Democracy Now! Studios. This is Democracy Now!, democracynow.org, The War and Peace Report. I'm Amy Goodman in New York, joined by Democracy Now! Co-host Juan Gonzalez in Chicago. Hi, Juan.
1: Hi, Amy, and welcome to all of our listeners and viewers across the country and around the world.
0: The people building AI earnestly believe that it could kill us by the end of the decade. That was the warning last week from former Anthropic researcher Jacob Coxon that set off an escalating debate over how to regulate increasingly powerful AI systems. Coxon spoke to the BBC.
2: So it's not at all an exaggeration to say that the people who are involved with both founding these companies and building the tech believe there is a possibility of human extinction. And many of the people who are sort of deep in the weeds on actually coding the thing believe that there is like a greater than 10% chance, or even greater, some smaller, but they all have different numbers for a probability that humans might die. And they all keep this in their head on a daily basis while working on the technology.
0: Amadai also called for the pace of development of artificial intelligence models to slow down. In an essay, he wrote that within 6 to 12 months, a swarm of AI agents could be capable of taking over the entire internet and cause hundreds of billions of dollars in damage. He wrote, quote, "The scale of damage would continue to increase from there if AI becomes more powerful without the necessary guardrails," unquote. But President Trump has rejected growing calls for placing regulatory guardrails on the AI industry and has called concerns over AI a hoax. On Monday, Trump called Jensen Huang, the CEO of the computer chip maker NVIDIA. While Huang was speaking at an AI summit in Los Angeles, Huang put the president on speakerphone.
3: The data centers are great, and they make people wealthy, and they make states wealthy, and it's the oil of the next 20, 25 years. It's bigger than the internet and the AI, you know, much more so. And they're just playing right into the hands of a lot of people that don't want to see it happen, and that could be political people, and it could also be China. And we're not going to let that happen. It's a hoax. And
4: you're right. We're not going to let that happen, sir.
3: No, we're not going to let it happen. The robots are not going to be taking over the world.
0: As the debate over AI intensifies, the award-winning journalists and writers Naomi Klein and Astra Taylor have a new book out today that's connected to all of this. It's titled End Times Fascism and the Fight for the Living World. It examines how wealthy elites, including tech CEOs, are preparing for the end of the world, even as they contribute to growing inequality, political instability, wars, and the climate crisis. They'll join us in a minute, but first, here's a short excerpt from a video that was released with the book.
5: 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It's a dangerous and fractious alliance of three main groups.
6: Religious end timers.
7: From the very beginning, it's been clear that God has a special plan and purpose for the nation of Israel.
6: Tech end timers.
8: You know, I think AI will probably, like most likely, sort of lead to the end of the world. But in the meantime, there will be great companies created.
6: Ethno-nationalist end timers.
9: America is fighting with Israel for a common goal, to protect our future, to protect civilization against these barbarians.
10: That's a good take right there.
11: See f***ing high. Let's f***ing go.
12: You would prefer the human race to endure, right? You're hesitating.
4: Yeah, well, I...
13: End times fascists haven't just given up on liberal democracy. They've given up on the possibility of a shared future for all of us.
5: The most powerful people in the world
13: are preparing for the end of the world.
5: An end they themselves are both accelerating
13: and profiting from. We have imagined Armageddon so many times, it can almost feel inevitable, except it's not. So, which side are you on?
5: the side of bunkering down, abandoning Earth, and profiting from apocalypse? Or staying loyal to this planet and its people?
14: Who are you aligned with? Who are you protecting?
5: And making life here better.
0: A short video released in conjunction with the new book, End Times Fascism and the Fight for the Living World, written by our guests in studio for the hour, Naomi Klein, award-winning journalist, documentary filmmaker, best-selling author of a number of books, including Doppelganger and No Logo and The Shock Doctrine. Naomi Klein is also an associate professor and co-director of the Center for Climate Justice at the University of British Columbia in Canada. Astrid Taylor is an award-winning writer, activist, and documentary filmmaker, the co-founder of The Debt Collective, and author of several books, including The Age of Insecurity, Coming Together as Things Fall Apart, and The People's Platform, Taking Back Power and Culture in the Digital Age. Thanks so much for spending the hour with us. Naomi, start off with the title. Start off with End Times Fascism. Why you chose this?
15: Well, first of all, thank you for having us here, Amy. It's great to be launching the book on Democracy Now! It just came out this morning, as you said, and I think we have a long tradition of launching books together. So we decided to call it End Times Fascism because we're trying to understand what is the same and what is different about our moment of far-right extremism. I mean, we know that far-right parties with lineages to the fascists of the 20th century are rising to power in around the world. I mean, we just saw a fateful election in a German state, the first time the far right has won an election since the Second World War. We're seeing very, very disturbing polls in France, for instance. And we're seeing more and more open fascist expressions in the United States from very powerful people in government and in tech. But we don't believe that this is simply a rerun. We don't believe that history repeats on a loop. We believe that we're in something more like a sequel, where the logics of fascism, which are the logics of dehumanization, of othering, of racial supremacy and hierarchy, are now being applied in a time of global existential crisis. This is not news to Democracy Now! Listeners and viewers that we live in a time of climate breakdown and collapse. We have tools like nuclear weapons that were not known to Hitler and Mussolini, that have the ability to inflict apocalyptic levels of violence that were beyond their reach. Fascism always emerges during times of systemic crises, and it actually emerges as a way to protect capitalism from systemic change. So if we think about 20th century fascism in Europe after the First World War, there was a rising socialist response to the wreckage of the First World War, then to the Great Depression. And fascism rises up. We call it capitalism's threat response, or capitalism with bared teeth, to make sure that all of that popular public anger is pivoted towards the scapegoat. So in our time, as we see these global crises that could lead to systemic change, or there can be this, what we're calling end times fascist response, that says, let it burn. And now it's a fight for who's going to survive the future. Now it's about building, as you saw in that film that we were fortunate to work with a great team of filmmakers on, it's about building the bunkers and the rocket ships and the escape hatches. For religious end timers, it's literally about the bunker in the sky. It's about the idea of the rapture. But that is almost like a template for these more secular stories that are also a kind of a rapture, but we call it in the book a wealth rapture. If you've got resources, you can rapture yourself away from the impacts of those threats that we are all in. So that's why we call it End Times Fascism. It hasn't won yet. And the reason we wrote the book is because people are fighting back. And we think if we're able to look at this very frightening reality with clear eyes, the more it is exposed to the light, the less popular it is, because in fact, most people cherish our one and only home and want to stay and want to make it better.
1: Naomi, how is this different, for example, if from the 1950s and 60s, when at the height of the Cold War, there were Americans, especially upper class Americans, building bomb shelters, convinced that there was going to be a nuclear war, and the rest of the population eventually began to organize in an anti-nuclear movement that peaked in the 1980s and that led really to capitalism being forced to restrain itself to some degree in terms of arms control treaties. Why is this different than back then?
15: Well, Juan, I guess it's different because the people we're calling end times fascists are systematically dismantling that precise international infrastructure. One of the things that all those three factions all agree on, whether it's the religious fundamentalists, the tech extremists that we heard from in that video, or the ethno-nationalists, they don't agree on everything. But they all agree they want to get rid of the United Nations. They all believe that that is the sort of antichrist of their story. Sometimes they literally call it the antichrist. And that chapter that you're describing, which is we write about in the book, Juan, and I would actually love Astra to bring Astra into the conversation, because she went pretty deep into this research on the history of bunkering in the United States and how people shifted the tide, because we actually think that's a really inspiring story that we need to know better. Can I bring in Astra, my
1: sure.
15: incredible co-author?
16: Hey, thank you so much again. Thanks for having us. I mean, yeah, it is, you know, very quickly in the 1950s, the government policy was to encourage people to build their own bomb shelters in their backyard. And that was the response to the nuclear threat. And only around 1%, 2% of households did that, in part because people revolted at the idea of protecting themselves and letting their neighbors perish. And there was a massive debate in magazines like Time Magazine, Life Magazine, that was around the idea of gunning thy neighbor. And people said, we don't want to do that. We don't want to be hiding in a hole in the ground with guns pointing outwards and turning the people we care about away. And that is part of the genesis of the movement for nuclear disarmament. And, you know, it was ordinary people who put the right solution on the table, which is, let's get rid of nuclear bombs. Let's not turn on each other and bunker down. And there's a lesson in that for today.
15: I mean, it's so interesting, because what they understood at the time is, like, either you bunker, either you just protect you and yours, or you get at the root cause of the crisis and you say, actually, we can't live with these weapons, right? It's too dangerous.
16: Yeah.
15: And, you know, as you both know, the nuclear disarmament movement had tremendous successes. In many ways, we argue that in the book that it was a victim of its own success, because many people in the disarmament movement believed that they had won so many victories that now the people in charge were just going to finish the job, because so many thousands of nuclear warheads were successfully disarmed, and it seemed like there was a new era.

0: And if you don't want those tools to find themselves in the hands of Stephen Miller, then the tools should not exist. And that applies to nuclear weapons, it applies to AI, it applies to the wealth concentration itself, which we believe should be now understood as a WMD, that this level of wealth that has accumulated at the top of our economy has itself become a weapon of mass destruction. And so we need to be disarming the wealth bombs, the tech bombs, and of course, the bomb bombs. But because we are now seeing that these very dangerous, completely immoral people who seem to have such a casual attitude, and we see this from Donald Trump's most recent posts, just a kind of shrug in the face of apocalypse, they will find, they exert a magnetic pull towards one another.
1: Yeah, and I want to follow up and ask either one of you if you want to answer this, because I did read the book in the last couple of days and really found it to be tremendously well written. At the same time, though, there were some concerns I had. For instance, there's very little mention of the rise of a multipolar world, of how the rise of East Asia, especially the shift of the world's industrial working class to China, Vietnam, India, Indonesia, Bangladesh, along with Brazil and Mexico, that's, in the view of many, that's the single biggest impediment to U.S. economic dominance of the capitalist market's expansion. And that's also the biggest threat that many of these end-timers, as you label them, are concerned about. They're concerned about China, yet China and its impact on U.S. hegemony and capitalism is not mentioned at all in the book.
0: Well, I think that the threat of China is really, really central to the unimpeded AI rollout. It's really the only argument they have, and we do write about that in the book. But you're right, it's not the central focus of the book. We are more focused on the United States and the way, in particular, this is being pushed through Latin America, because we think there, and Europe, but the threat of the multipolar world, I do think is central, because the only argument that Donald Trump really has in the face of the threats that are now being articulated from inside the House, from inside the companies, is but China. If we don't build it, they will. And it's completely untrue that deregulated AI has to be built the way it's being built, or else China will build it. China is much more open to regulating these technologies to the multilateral rules within the multilateral system. It's the U.S. that has been blowing up these agreements. And you know, when the doomsday clock was reset this year, it was it's always pretty harrowing, but this year it was particularly so. They moved it forward 4 seconds, and described not just the threats, whether it was biological weapons, nuclear weapons, AI, but the way the U.S. government under Donald Trump was going after all of the international agreements that governments like China had been a party to, and just saying we don't need them. So it's the tools and the dismantling of any attempt to constrain those tools.
2: It's also about the narrative that the people in power are telling themselves, and I think we're tracking how there's a certain embrace of apocalyptic narrative, of Armageddon, of the end times, that doesn't, every government in the world doesn't have that narrative, right? It's something that's very powerful in certain branches of the United States political class, in Israel, in parts of Latin America. So we're not saying that it applies to every country around the entire world. And so that's one reason that isn't sent. There are some very powerful international players that aren't central to the thesis.
3: Astra and Naomi, you write about Peter Thiel saying, quote, "Today a staggering number of his former colleagues and acolytes occupy powerful positions in every part of the Trump administration. The most consequential of them is J.D. Vance." If you can explain, who is Peter Thiel? What does it mean to have his inner circle populating the inner circle of the United States? And talk about all of these figures that are so much in the news now, that were standing behind President Trump during his inauguration, people who were opposed to him before, who took him off their platform.

0: I mean, we're talking about people like Jeff Bezos, people like Mark Zuckerberg and others.
1: Yes. Peter Thiel is a powerful billionaire and venture capitalist who has been in Silicon Valley for a long time. He's part of the PayPal mafia. So he founded PayPal with David Sachs, who was Trump's former AI and crypto czar, and also Elon Musk, of course, who is now the president of SpaceX. Everybody will know him. Peter Thiel is quite interesting because he's been on the far right very proudly for a long time, since he was an undergraduate at Stanford, when he and David Sachs actually wrote a book against political correctness. And he has been on the vanguard of being very much against democracy, if quasi-libertarian, but now just explicitly authoritarian, and has written things like, you know, democracy and freedom are incompatible. He was one of the first figures in Silicon Valley to come out for Trump in 2015. And as we write in the book, and as you said, many of his protégés are now in positions of power, and the most influential one is J.D. Vance. J.D. Vance has written about how his life changed when he saw Peter Thiel give a lecture. And this lecture inspired Vance to go to Silicon Valley to become a venture capitalist, not a very illustrious one. And that's where he met critical figures who would fund his political rise, including Thiel, who gave what was a record-breaking donation of $15 million and kind of launched and made possible Vance's bid to become a senator of Ohio. And it was Peter Thiel who also brokered the meeting at Mar-a-Lago where Vance was able to apologize for calling Donald Trump Hitler. So Vance is, of course, one of those figures who used to be opposed
0: Explain
1: to...
0: that Vance
1: Yeah,
0: had.
1: Vance was once, you know, he was once for green energy. He was against Donald Trump, who he said misleads people and offers empty promises like building a wall, you know, which won't actually improve people's lives. But he's also quite an opportunist, and Peter Thiel brokered peace among those two, and now we know Vance is the VC-VP. J.D. Vance is also critical in our book because he is who helped bring together the AI industry and Donald Trump. So we'll remember from Donald Trump's first term that he was against big tech. He was railing against big tech all the time. Thanks to J.D. Vance, who hosted a dinner at David Sachs' house, Trump got on the AI train, and it was a fundraiser, but it was also a pitch session, and Vance's Silicon Valley brethren told Donald Trump that AI would be good for the economy, but it would be very good for the fossil fuel sector. And now we see that the Trump administration is all in on AI and not much else. So when we, you know, look at the famous image of the second Trump inauguration, we see all those tech execs given their front seats and they're lined up. You know, our position is that it was the AI, it is the promise of generative AI eating the economy that actually turned them fascist and caused this incredible alliance with the Trump regime that we're seeing.
2: Yeah, that alliance has served them incredibly well. It has produced the first trillionaire. It has produced companies that are claiming valuations roughly equivalent to the entire U.S. economy. And what they wanted from Donald Trump was exactly what they got, a frontier. You know, you hear this phrase used all the time now, frontier AI. But if you think about what a frontier is a Wild West. It has no rules. And what they were upset about under the last administration was that there were some, you know, not radical, very simple rules like you have to label deep fakes, guardrails against precisely the scenarios that they're now talking about in terms of integration with weapon systems, and the prospect of a rogue AI. So all of this was on the table years ago. There were discussions at the United Nations. It's interesting that they're always using China as the boogeyman of why they have to roll out AI without rules. China has many more rules regulating AI than the United States has, you know, including rules around not allowing children to have these like personal relationships with AI where there's confusion about whether or not you're talking to a friend or a robot or a therapist or whatever it is. So first of all, that's a lie, and that's just the fact that people are not educated about what China is doing that is allowing people to fall for this line of like, oh no, if we don't do it, China will. they just simply don't know how China is regulating this. But one of the things I've been thinking about is, and we have to be aware of how active this push was for the frontier, because now, of course, these CEOs are all coming forward and saying, please regulate us. We'll regulate ourselves. We know we need to be regulated, as if they weren't the ones who not only demanded this Wild West frontier, but bankrolled it and created this strategic alliance with Donald Trump so that he would deliver it to them. And now they're realizing, okay, maybe we've gone too far and we have to look more credible. And Donald Trump is going, no way. Why is he saying no way? Because he has tanked the entire U.S. economy. And the only thing he has going for him is the AI stock bubble. And he's terrified of this bubble bursting all over him before the midterm elections or before the next presidential. He also is very invested in it personally, right? He's richer than he's ever been because of the rampant corruption of this administration, the money he's made from crypto, but also many different ways that he and his family are invested in AI. So that's why he's doing these frantic things like calling Jensen Huang on stage to say, don't worry, we're not going to do anything. But if you'll allow me, I was really struck because there's this myth, you know, these sort of parables of the technology slipping out of the hands of the men who built it, right? The Sorcerer's Apprentice, Frankenstein, creating a monster, right? And that's the myth that they're all telling. Oh no, we've created this powerful monster, it's out of our hands, and now it's going to destroy us. I would argue that that myth really is coming true, but the monster is not AI, Amy. It's Donald Trump. They created Donald Trump. He is their monster. He's out of control, and he just won't stop. And they're like, wait a minute, maybe it's going too fast.
0: We're going to break and then come back to this discussion. Naomi Klein and Astra Taylor are co-authors of the new book out today, End Times Fascism and the Fight for the Living World. We'll continue our conversation in 30 seconds.

0: If You're Coming For Me by Maku Sound System. This is Democracy Now!, democracynow.org, The War and Peace Report. I'm Amy Goodman with Juan Gonzalez. We're spending the hour with Naomi Klein and Astra Taylor, co-authors of the new book, End Times Fascism and the Fight for the Living World. I want to go back to the video that was released in conjunction with the book.
1: On a mountaintop in the dead of winter, a group of faithful men gathered an audience to share their vision. They had seen a gleaming city bathed in golden light. The city would be filled with buildings so beautiful they would seem to float above the earth as if descended from heaven. Their vision already had a name.
2: New Gaza.
3: So let's see if these things work. They never usually work.
1: The mountaintop in question was the resort town of Davos. The faithful men presenting their vision were U.S. real estate moguls Jared Kushner and Steve Witkoff.
4: Well, this is a very exciting day. See, I'm a real estate person at heart, and it's all about location. Look at this beautiful piece of property.
3: Let's just plan for catastrophic success.
1: Of a live stream genocide, an exclusive paradise was about to emerge fully formed.
3: We've already started removing the rubble and doing some of the demolition.
0: Part of the video that was released with the book, End Times Fascism and the Fight for the Living World. It's by Naomi Klein and Astra Taylor. I want to talk about Gaza right now. I mean, we're coming off of, in Venice right now, you have two Israeli filmmakers, Rachel Soar and Yuval Abraham, who just came out with a film called Naza. And now members of the Israeli government are threatening to take away their citizenship. And it was based on the commentary of high-level Israeli officials, unnamed, talking about the killing in Gaza deliberately. Naomi Klein.
5: Yeah, and the use of AI to do so. I actually haven't seen the film. I'm definitely looking to see it. But it underlines what we already know, thanks to Palestinian journalists at a huge personal cost in the documenting of a live stream genocide.
0: Over 250 of them killed in this last 2 years.
5: And, you know, as we say in the film, this is the story that the Trump administration is telling, is that out of apocalypse, there will be this paradise. There will be what they're calling New Gaza. We begin the book with it because it is such a extreme distillation of the story, and I believe it's the most dangerous story ever told. It's a biblical story. It's deeply encoded in our culture, whether we're religious or not. And the story is, first comes the flood, first comes the apocalypse, first comes the mass death. And out of the mass death, the great cleansing, the fury of God, comes the golden city, the paradise for the chosen few. And that story, which, you know, it's the story of the flood and the ark, it's told in its most violent form in the book of Revelation. For people who believe in it literally, it has confused the difference between bad and good. It's kind of flipped the switch, where when we see the things in our world that should be warning us, telling us we need to act. We are in a time of crisis. It's an emergency, whether it's climate disasters, whether it's COVID, that things are breaking down. That what is seen instead are signs. Oh no, what it means is that we're entering the end times. And while that may be bad for many people, it's actually very good for the chosen few. So yeah, that's why we started with this myth of New Gaza. There is no paradise that is coming out of the apocalypse in Gaza. But that is the story that the Trump administration is telling. It's a privatized paradise that they're proposing to build. They're using this kind of biblical narrative, but of course it's all for profit because it's the Trump administration. They want to build luxury condominiums over a mass grave. And you saw there that it's a literal story. We do think that the Board of Peace is significant in the sort of evolution of the privatization of the state. The fact that the Trump administration is not just attacking the United Nations and defunding the United Nations, but trying to replace the United Nations with something called the Board of Peace, which Trump would be head of for life, that they would control, that they would give themselves immunity. And this is, you know, part of what we mean by bunkering, by escaping. It's like they see the state as a mine site. They see, like, the United States as a place that they can extract from, not just extract wealth and resources, and we're watching them do that, but also extract other things that matter to them, like legal immunity, right? I mean, the Board of Peace gives them that. So that's why we start with that. And it brings together these different parts of the coalition, because there are religious extremists, both Christian Zionists and Messianic Jews, who really do believe that Gaza, Iran, mean that the Messiah is coming, like the more violent, the better. And you've covered on the show, you know, officers in the U.S. military lodging complaints that their officers are telling them that they should welcome apocalyptic levels of violence in Iran because it means that Jesus is returning. But it's not just the religious extremists. It's also the secular versions of this story. We don't think Trump believes in the biblical version of this story, but we do believe he believes in a kind of a wealth rapture. And when you see those AI-generated images of New Gaza and Trump sharing them, you can see how these stories have distorted his brain.
6: Astrid, in the little time we have left, I'm wondering if you could talk a little bit about the resistance movements, the people's movements against this growing fascism, and also perhaps deal with some of the critiques of Marxists like John Bellamy Foster, who basically insists that the fascist movement in the United States is the mass base of it is really the middle class, those people driven out by the Walmarts and the Targets from small businesses and franchisees and others who have been driven down by the growth of these top-end monopoly capitalists and who are now turned to a fascist movement for their salvation.
7: Well, I think, you know, to answer the first part, the second part first, I mean, fascism is always a movement of the injured powerful. It is a movement that creates vertical solidarity between political and corporate elites and people who are not the worst off but feel that they've lost status, and directs their sense of insecurity downwards further towards vulnerable scapegoats, towards immigrants, towards trans kids, towards feminists, instead of upwards at the oligarchs and the politicians. You know, and so that's how we understand Elon Musk buying X, or what was Twitter, right, is that it was a way for him to control a media ecosystem and help direct that rage downwards at the left and at the vulnerable, instead of letting it be harnessed towards people like him. So I think that that's right. If, you know, fascism creates what we call a vertical solidarity to protect capitalism, to protect the status quo. So that's certainly true of fascism in the past. It's certainly true today. What we have to do to build the resistance is create that horizontal solidarity, right? To not scapegoat the vulnerable, to find, to build our own coalition, and find our own unusual bedfellows. And I think you see that in the resistance to fascism that's growing in the United States and around the world. You know, one thing, you know, Naomi said this, the people we're tracking, end times fascism is not a coherent ideology necessarily. It's not a monolith, right? It's a fractious alliance of these three groups, the religious end timers, the tech accelerationists, the ethno-nationalists. But what they have in common is the sense that things are going to be increasingly unstable. We say that they're both building their arcs and they're causing the floods, right? They're accelerating collapse. They've decided to just bring it on and abandon this shared world and their various fantasies of a bunkered nation or you know, ascending to heaven or the digital cloud. So the resistance fundamentally needs to be grounded in a desire to stay here on Earth, to commit to this place. We describe them at one point in the book as traitors to creation, and we don't use that word traitors lightly. You know, we're saying they're not traitors to the flag or the nation, but to actually to life on Earth, to our shared humanity, our shared planet. And I think we see that commitment to what we call here-ness in the book, in the movement against data centers that is sweeping the nation, in the resistance to ICE, where people are saying, no, I'm going to defend my community and defend my neighbors, and people standing up you know, fighting for labor rights, which fascists are always attacking, fighting for the environment, fighting against detention centers. And so we see the resistance growing all over the world. But I think that the data center revolt is a main one for us because it really draws new lines and shows people, is bringing people together who, you know, a year ago or a couple of years ago might have been fighting over culture war issues. And now they're saying, whoa, actually, we have a lot in common because there's a class of people who actually want to replace us with robots. Maybe we should be on the side of humanity against the machines.
5: Including those small business people, Juan, who you're referring to, and this is why it really is an opportunity to form those new alliances because Donald Trump has betrayed many of the people who did vote for him the first time. The trouble, of course, is that many powerful Democrats are also taking money from the large tech companies and so are not willing to harvest what has been called by, you know, a comedian in, I believe it was Madison, the most bipartisan issue since beer is the opposition to these tech companies. But in order to gain political advantage from that huge bipartisan issue, you have to be willing to go against your donors or not take their money in the first place.
6: And Naomi, the business model of these AI fascists, if they were to be able to prevail, throw millions of people out of work, how will they make the money? Because obviously Henry Ford back in the day, the days of the early monopoly capitalism, believed you had to give workers a living wage so they could consume the products that you produced.
5: Well, I'm not sure it's all that thought through. I think that they think they're mainly going to be selling products to other businesses in the short term. But this is why, one, it is a bubble and it is a process of extraction. And the bubble is rigged to explode all over working people and their pensions right now.
7: Yeah, I think they also think that they'll make a lot of money hooking up with the government and the military. I mean, there's a quote from Alex Karp, who's a colleague of Peter Thiel, CEO of Palantir. And, you know, he said, we quote him in the book saying, you know, if these tech companies think they're going to take everybody's jobs and then not work with the military, they are, I'm going to change what he said and say, they are foolish. And what he's saying is essentially, if you're planning to build a technology that causes a job apocalypse, you're also going to have to align with the state and help build the mechanisms to police and control
5: and contain
7: the masses of dispossessed human beings.
0: I wanted to end with the end of your book. We didn't choose to be born into a fight quite so fateful, but we have reached a choice point. We can either follow end times fascists into oblivion, or we can commit to building the unruly boundary crossing movement they so deeply fear, one that wrests away their weapons, holds them accountable for their crimes, and defends the paradise of here. Those are the words of Naomi Klein and Astra Taylor, co-author of the new book out today, End Times Fascism and the Fight for the Living World. Happy birthday to Sam Alkoff. Naomi and Astra will be in Brooklyn tonight at St. Anne's Church. Then they go from Brooklyn to Brookline, Massachusetts tomorrow. And then they're headed to Washington, D.C., politics and prose and beyond. They'll also be in London and in Europe as well. On Thursday, September 17th, I'm going home to Bayshore, New York and Long Island for a screening of Steal the Story, Please at the Bolton Center with the director, Tia Lesson, and the producer, Karen Spruck. This has been a remarkable conversation. Thanks so much for being with us. I'm Amy Goodman with Juan Gonzalez for another edition of Democracy Now!
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Do you like dogs? Do you have the time and resources to adopt a dog of your very own? Hi, this is DJ Dog Juice. When I'm not here in the studio, I'm at home with my two beautiful dogs, both of whom came from my local animal shelter. Your future dog is at your local shelter right now. In Yolo County, you can check out the County Shelter in Woodland or the Yolo SPCA. In Sacramento County, you can visit the City Shelter on Front Street, the County Shelter on Bradshaw Road, or the Sac SPCA on Florin Perkins Road. Also, all of these shelters have websites, so you can look at their dog pics wherever you are. Adopting dogs is one of the best decisions I've ever made. Listen to these clowns. Even if they do make dog juice from time to time.

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3: 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The perfect cut is going to start imminently, but for now, we're going to hear some Christmas music.

0: Hello, hello, everybody. 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My apologies, everyone, for being a bit late to this edition of The Perfect Cut. The bus kind of played some games with me, so I was a little annoying, but it is what it is. I'm here now, spinning some tunes for you. Thank you, DJ Dog Juice, for holding it down for a little bit while I was making my way here. But yeah, now we are into the swing of things, back to the normal Perfect Cut action. And for today's episode, I have cooked up a set of some throwback deep house tunes for you. A lot of stuff from Chicago. Oh, and guess who just pulled up to the studio?
1: What's up, DJ DB Cooper?
0: Oh my goodness, it's DJ Mad Dog.
1: Yes, no freaking way.
0: I was not expecting this at all, so this is a very welcome surprise.
1: I've just been in the station and I was doing some cleaning stuff and I heard DJ DB Cooper over the air and I went, no way.
0: But way.
1: It's me. The day just got super awesome.
0: This is true. Yeah, how have you been, DJ Mad Dog?
1: I've been pretty good today. I have been at KDVS since like 10 a.m. just doing some cleaning.
0: Heck yeah.
1: I'm feeling very cleaning oriented. I cleaned my whole room yesterday.
0: DJ Mad Dog really lives this life.
1: This is very true.
0: You're serious.
1: It's the summer of cleaning and organizing.
0: This is true. They're calling it summer cleaning.
1: Summer cleaning. Yeah, we don't wait for spring around here.
0: No, that's too long. It's like 9 months from now.
1: Too long. You got to hop on the grind.
0: Exactly. The grind never sleeps.
1: Mm-hmm. How have you been, DJ DB Cooper?
0: I've been pretty good. I've just been working a lot, but
1: yeah.
0: making the paper, stacking cash.
1: Getting your bag up.
0: Gonna buy a bunch of stupid crap because that's what life's all about.
1: And
0: because
1: you can.
0: Exactly. Like, why not?
1: Why not?
0: Give me one good reason.
1: I can't.
0: Exactly. but yeah, on today's set, I got a bunch of deep house mostly from Chicago, a lot of stuff on Strictly Rhythm Records, so some real club classic type stuff. That first song you heard was Washing Machine by Mr. Fingers, which is a track I really love. And playing behind me right now is the probably more famous B-side of that track, Can You Feel It, also by Mr. Fingers. Those are both collected on the compilation record Amnesia on Alleviated Records. But yeah. Mr. Finger's really cool artist. I like his early stuff a lot. I mean, I like all his stuff. His early stuff especially. It's just so weirdly, like bouncy, and the melodic sensibility is very, very strange. But yeah, I really, really dig it. Some of my favorite house stuff out there, so I wanted to share it with y'all. But yeah, coming up, we got some more Chicago stuff. Shout out Shy City. Shout out the Bears. I have Caleb Williams on my fantasy football team, and he did fantastic for me.
1: Has football started?
0: Yeah, this week.
1: Whoa.
0: Yep. And this Saturday, you should tap in UC Davis' first home game.
1: Oh, my goodness.
0: For Stetson, who I will say Stetson absolutely blows, so we will probably win by a lot.
1: Okay, yay. Then I'll tap in.
0: But yeah, I'm going to go ahead and kick it over to some more tunes. Me and hopefully DJ Mad Dog will be back in a moment. So yeah, thanks for listening, everybody. This is The Perfect Cut on KDVS Davis 90.3 FM.

0: Hello, hello again, everybody. DJ DB Cooper back with you, joined by not only DJ Mad Dog, but also
1: Lil Produce.
0: Hi, Lil Produce.
1: Hi.
0: How's it going?
1: It's great. Thank you for having me for this air break. I appreciate it.
0: Of course, anytime. Like, if you just wandered into the studio and I was talking, just like walk up and say something like offensive into the microphone, and I probably wouldn't get mad.
2: I love that about DJ DB Cooper.
0: I never tilt. unless I'm at work.
2: Okay, yeah.
0: My new bit at work is whenever somebody like does something that annoys me that I don't want to do, I just like mentally say to myself like, white people be like, and then whatever they did. Ooh. And it honestly calms me down.
2: Does it help?
0: It does.
2: It's the little things in life.
0: It really is. Yeah, it works shockingly well. Yeah. Speaking of working shockingly well, those last two tracks of the set list I think went together like bread and butter, what are two things that go together?
1: Like
2: ham and cheese.
0: Like ham and cheese,
1: cucumbers and hummus.
0: Yeah,
2: that was niche.
0: Yes. Yeah, niche pull.
1: I was like thinking of mayo for a long time, and I was like, it's not mayo.
0: I don't think mayo. Does mayo specifically go with like anything? I feel like mayo, you can kind of put it on anything, and it's like tolerable.
1: Yeah, it goes with a lot of things. I'm sure a cucumber and mayo wouldn't be bad. It's like in sushi.
0: I feel like that would be all right.
1: Yeah, it'd be good.
2: I don't know if I'd go
0: for that.
2: It's
0: just mostly mayonnaise at that point.
1: I'd go for a hummus over that.
0: For sure.
1: Yeah.
0: But yeah, the track you most recently heard was Flight 801 by Pal Joey, off of the 12-inch titled Number 3, because it was the third release on his label, which I'm forgetting the name of, but that's kind of funny, I guess. Some real Factory Records type stuff going on there. If you know, you know. And before that was The Difference, a different mix from the 12-inch The Difference by Logic, not the rapper Logic. Who can relate?
2: Woo!
0: But the house music artist Logic from the 80s or early 90s, I think, technically, on Strictly Rhythm Records. But yeah, cool stuff. Love house music. Love dancing. Simple as. And it's as simple as this next block of music, which is coming up right after a couple of short messages from our sponsors. And then we'll get right back into the music. You guys have any more thoughts to share with the people?
2: I don't, other than I'm excited to hear what comes up next, because every time I listen to The Perfect Cut, I am learning something new.
0: Thank you.
2: I never know what music.
0: That's what I strive for. That's what it's all about.
2: Maybe top show on KDVS, streets are saying.
1: And I would just say everyone should be eating their vegetables, but watch out. You know, there's been some stuff happening with the lettuce. So make sure that you're getting your veggies from a local farmer somewhere that's not contaminated, if you'd like. But yeah, if you don't want to eat your vegetables, then maybe eat a fruit if you'd like.
2: And watch out for that lettuce if you'd like.
0: Definitely. All right, we'll be right back after these messages. Thanks for listening. This is The Perfect Cut on KDVS Davis 90.3 FM.

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1: Marillion.
2: Yes.
1: Genesis.
2: Jethro Tull.
1: Porcupine Tree.
2: King Crimson.
1: Camel.
2: Kansas.
1: Rush.
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0: Hello, hello once again, everybody. DJ DB Cooper back with you. The track you most recently heard was Waterfalls, the 3 a.m. mix by After Hours from the 12-inch release Feel It / Waterfalls on Strictly Rhythm Records. Before that was The Theme, The Legend by Loop 7 off the 12-inch theme, also collected on Strictly Rhythm House Classics number 1. And as you can probably tell, that is also a Strictly Rhythm release from the early 90s. Both super cool tracks. Hope you guys enjoyed. And in the interest of trying to make sure I get through everything that I have prepped for y'all, I am going to go ahead and just stop talking and get right back into some more music. So yeah, this is the perfect cut. I'm DJ DB Cooper. 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Let's hear some more Deep House.
1: I take the

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0: Hello, hello again, everybody. DJ DB Cooper, and
1: it's your boy LaCroix boy. Psych, it's Lil Produce.
0: This is true. It's Lil Produce. We're back with you right here on KDVS Davis 90.3 FM. The track you just heard was "Time Marches On," the Straight Up mix by Jungle Wonz, WONZ, the Tracks record release by Marshall Jefferson, who's one of the big names from that early Chicago house scene, alongside probably the most well-known Frankie Knuckles and also like Jimmy Principle and Mr. Fingers, who you're hearing behind me right now. But yeah, great track. I like that kind of like understated vocal delivery that he does on the track. I like hearing stuff like that in house music. Generally, I'm more of an instrumental house guy, but I think some tasteful vocals on house tracks is really good.
1: Agree.
0: And I think he does a great job on that one. Before that was another cool little subdued vocal house track. That was Ocean Between Us, the original mix by Whamdo Kids from the 12-inch of the same title, Ocean Between Us. Yeah, both cool tracks. And in particular, I was laughing at this about Time Marches On. You know a house song is going to be good when you go on streaming and the streaming upload of it is like, it's like a poor quality JPEG in like 360p. Oof. So you can barely read the details of it, and it's just a picture of like the record label, and it's also squished, so it's
1: oh yeah, it's like it looks like a screenshot or
0: exactly,
1: something
0: yeah,
1: from like 1990.
0: It's like they just screenshotted like a picture that was already a screenshot and put it on there.
1: Yeah, for
0: that's
1: real.
0: How you know it's gonna be good.
1: Yeah, and it's like a little stretched out too.
0: Exactly, you know. Yeah. They were just like, oh god, we gotta get this on streaming.
1: Fire.
0: So they just got whatever they could get. So there's your cheat code for finding good house music on streaming, is make sure it has rather poor quality cover art.
1: Noted.
0: But yeah, that's just gonna do it for this edition of The Perfect Cut. I got one more track. We're not gonna get through all of it. It's Who Keeps Changing Your Mind by South Street Players. It's another Strictly Rhythm release.
1: No, we can get through all of it.
0: You wanna
1: I'm next.
0: Oh, okay. You're
1: yeah.
0: fine with okay.
1: Yeah,
0: then we'll
1: let's
0: get through
1: it.
0: All of it, all 8 minutes.
1: Yeah, why not?
0: Okay.
1: I need
0: yeah.
1: time to set
0: then
1: up.
0: We'll get through all of it. Then yeah. In that case, I'll sign off. I've been DJ DB Cooper, about to hand it off to Lil Produce for another hour of awesome jams right here on KDVS Davis 90.3 FM. So feel free to keep that dial right where it's at. But yeah, I'll be back.
1: If you'd like.
0: I'll be back soon. I'm not sure when exactly yet because our programming schedule is turning over next week. So I might be in a new time slot. I might not. We shall see. You can always get the most up-to-date schedule information on our website, kdvs.org, by going to programming and then schedule. So yeah. I'll be back, not sure when, but I will, trust. And yeah, I'm gonna turn it over to South Street Player for the track, and then after that Lil Produce will spin some jams for you. So thanks for listening, everybody.
1: Yeah.
0: This has been the sixth quarter, I think, of The Perfect Cut, and I'm looking forward to number 7.
1: Iconic. Okay, it's from 6 to 7.
0: yep. But yeah, I will sign off now. I'll be back soon. Thanks for listening, everybody. I've been DJ DB Cooper. This has been The Perfect Cut. Bye.
1: Bye.

Hello, it's Lil Produce subbing in for, I think the show is called Insomnia. It is currently 2:05 and you're listening to KDVS Davis, the, in my opinion, best radio station of all time. And I'm just subbing this show, so it's gonna be pretty chill vibe. I was doing some re-sleeving of some CDs, and I found some new songs that I wanted to listen to, but remaining on the house vibe. Also, you just heard a South Street player who keeps changing your mind from Strictly Rhythm 1993, played by DJ DB Cooper in the past show. But now I think I want to stay with this house vibe for a little bit because I really am liking it. So I'm going to play another little house song for you guys. Hope you enjoy.

0: be a reason for me. Right?
1: One, consider the probable reality that all time is simultaneous.

Hi, I'm back. It's Lil Produce once again. And you just heard Super People Extended Mix by Sunlight Square, which is from the album Super People / Papa Was a Rolling Stone. And I really like this song. It's just a vibe. Before that was Thaden by Single Gun Theory from the album Flow, River of My Soul. And before that was Yesterday Love by Serenade from the release Yesterday Love. And yeah, I'm hoping to just have a chill set. If you'd like, please call in and give me a request or two, because that always makes things more fun. And the number to call is 530-754-KDVS. So call in if you'd like to request a song. I'd appreciate it. And yeah, I think we'll just get right back into the music. See you in a bit.

Like a hut.

0: A few moments of silence every day, of deep silence, can only be good, do good to us all in this world of noise. First. Second, if from this moment of silence, once we are conscious of something deep in us, which is our own being in eternity, independent of our becoming in time, then we have had the greatest and deepest experience of our life. Third, if in that moment we can feel that our object is to receive the love of the universe that brought us here and to give something of this love to all, At all times, in all places, if we can, and if not, we struggle to do it. It can only be good. It can only be good. It can only be good.
1: Hey guys, I'm back. I made a mistake. So you just heard Suitable for Expressing a Mood by A Journey of Giraffes, which is a current here in the station. And it was one of the ones that someone said that they liked. So I was not expecting that to be the song, but it was still very calming and I hope you guys enjoyed it. Before that, I played, this was all CDs from the stacks, by the way, which I need to play more. So this one was, before that was Abandoned Hope by Liquefaction from the album Emerge. And before that was Collider by Lilies from the album In the Presence of Nothing. So yes, I hope you all enjoyed those songs. And I will play some messages and then we will get back and I will play some requests. So get excited if you'd like. Bye.
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listeners. It is currently 2:45, and you are currently listening to Ariana by Spyro Gyra from the album Love and Other Obsessions. I recently discovered this band, and I really am into them. Before that was two requests. The first one was Kenzuki Beach Alternative Edition from Street Fighter V. And before that was, excuse me. Oh my gosh. Pause, pause, pause. Hey, why won't you pause? Well, it's not pausing. So, anyways, and then before that was another request, Between 2 Points with Romany Gilmore, by David Gilmore, from the release Between 2 Points. So, yeah. And then, if you'd like to call in and give me your request, please do. If not, I'm just going to continue playing some vibes, and I hope you guys enjoy.

Hello, you just heard Operator by G. Jones from the album Operator, I guess. Before that was Teo Bejo by Duda Beat from the album Tara et Tal. And before that was Estrella de Madureira by Roberto Ribeiro. And from the album Molejo. And that pretty much wraps up everything I have today. This has been Lil Produce subbing for Insomnia. And I hope you guys have a great rest of your day.

Hello, hello. This is DJ Chris on the mic. How's it going, everybody? Essentially, what I got for you today is just a mix of stuff. I'm sorry for the wait. I got a little bit of jazz, a little bit of kind of more instrumental music going on today. Let's get into it. This is DJ Chris on the mic. I believe this is my last show for Tune Out. So this was my summer show, and I will be back eventually. But for now, we'll just have some nice music going on for the rest of the show. So thank you.

0: What time is it?
1: It's 2. Why'd you ask?
0: My lunch. It's been 2 hours since I got out of the fridge.
1: 2 hours? So what?
0: Don't you know the 2 cool rule? Chill your lunch or leftover within 2 hours.
1: Why?
0: I don't know about you, but I don't want to get sick from my lunch being out too long. Just chill it within 2 hours. It's no big deal.
2: Don't let your food stay out too long and make you sick. Follow the 2 cool rule and always chill lunch and leftovers within 2 hours.
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hardly desperate for anything, really. 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
1: 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That's January, April, July, and late September. 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

At UC Davis Boxing Club, we have the opportunity for people of all experience levels to either learn how to box, get a good workout in, or if they want to take it more seriously and spar and compete around the country under the NCBA, there are also opportunities for that too. 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We train Monday, Wednesday, Friday from 5 to 7 p.m. in the pavilion on the second floor of the youth center. All you need is workout gear, 16-ounce gloves, 180-inch hand wraps, and then you're set. You can decide if you want to train once, twice, or thrice a week, and the dues will vary accordingly. All the information is on our Instagram and on our Facebook.

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1: Looking on various street corners, I'm sure you've seen it yourself. Standing on the corner is an alleged brother dressed in blue or green, red, and black, and spouting the news that the revolution is coming and you better get ready, sort of like the end of the world is coming. Unfortunately, the world is just going to drag on and on. And we have a poem that

0: This is KDVS Davis, 90.3 FM, and I am DJ Dilly. I will be playing some music for the next hour, and you are listening to This Is a Damn Good Cup of Coffee. So in the past, this show has been focused around talking about a TV show or a movie every week, but this week we're just going to have a pretty chill week, and we're just going to play some fun music, maybe talk a little bit. And yeah, so thank you so much for listening, and stay tuned if you would like. The first song we are listening to is Cowbella by Bar Italia. So thank you so much for listening.
1: Missing out on her, missing out on her. Go tell her you'd like to. Got a lot of friends, got a lot of friends, but not many like you.